0: The Snug and Daddy Show on Wednesday. 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

0: 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Jay and I talked a lot of high school football with Bob Jensen. 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

0: You might want to slow down, Tommy. This is a deer crossing area.
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0: My bad. Even before the season started, he went out and said, retaliate, basically dog touched the fans.
1: This is to compare it. There's another quarterback that was in Cleveland that was awful. His name was John Hernandez. You know what he was good at? He stepped in front of the camera and go, man, I was bad. I messed up. I know I had to be better. He would always say the right thing. He'd be in disaster, and he'd stand up, and he would take 100% accountability verbally, and he'd go do the same stuff again.
2: Somebody else?
3: No, I'm calling Paul.
1: In Major League Baseball, Yankees star Aaron Judge left Wednesday's game against Minnesota because of tightness in his lower right leg. Judge struck out in two at bats before being replaced in the sixth inning. It wasn't in Tuesday's lineup due to a scheduled day of rest in the NFL. You have the Cincinnati Bengals quarterback Joe Burrow. He is expected to play this weekend against the Houston Texans despite dealing with dorsal tightness. Burrow did not make any throws of significance during the portion of practice that was open to the media on Wednesday. He said he took a mental rest. The injury surfaced after Cincinnati's Week 1 victory over Tampa Bay. The scores in Major League Baseball, the Guardians in the top of the AL Central after defeating the White Sox 6-3 earlier this afternoon. We saw the Tampa Bay Rays beat the Athletics 4-3. The Blue Jays fell to the Tigers, 5-1 in their Twins, beating the Yankees in 13 innings, 5-4. More of the game after a few Myers won the game.
0: Now to get to open up the new building, how exciting! stated in fire statement is Bill Coffey. This unveiling of the new house.
2: We're all really excited, guys. You know what I mean? I don't care if you're a member. It's really cool. They're trying to open a new stadium to be a part of the opening ceremony. I think that can also speak to a little bit uniquely as well. I grew up in Buffalo, and for most of my life, from the 80s and 90s, when Ralph Wilson owned the team, we were basically told that the NFL wanted to open another city. That the Bills didn't have, Buffalo wasn't a big enough market. And we're not enough, corporations trying to sustain, and the NFL wanted to go somewhere else. So, many people thought that the city would never come. And I can also think about it. I have a 12-year-old son. And this team's going to be here for generations. And for him to be able to watch this team, what does this team mean to this community? What has it meant over the years to have the Buffalo Bills here? It's just been special. We're not in New York or Chicago or L.A. We love our sports, and we really kind of live and die by our sports throughout the week, especially Buffalo Bills. So I think it goes beyond just opening a new stadium. It's amazing. Of course, it looks great. And despite some of the things you've heard in the game, there are a couple of issues people have to address or something about that, but I've been there every step of the way. It's incredible. It's fabulous. I think the best thing we ever had in Western New York to represent us is something that goes well beyond football.
1: So where it's the same type of home field advantage that the Bills had in the open country history.
2: Some non-verbal communication. I think that

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1: Thank you.
0: Ring the bell.
1: Thank you.
0: Comment. continually building.
1: About Justin spazzing
2: the Patriots and the Buffalo Bills, so I expect the
0: Patriots to take a step back, but I wouldn't be necessarily worried about them. I don't think they'll be drafted in the top 10. I think they'll be in it for a while.
2: Whether it's Game 7 or Game 126, this is ESPN Tri-Cities. Get back to the attention to ESPN Carney.
0: In the NFL, Seahawks quarterback Sam Darnold has been ruled out for Sunday's game against the Arizona Cardinals due to a glute injury. However, Seattle coach Mike McDonald says that there are no plans to place Darnold on injured reserve. That suggests that the team believes he can return within the next four games. Major League Baseball Yankee star Aaron Judge dealt Wednesday's game against Minnesota because of tightness in his lower right leg. Judge struck out in both of his at-bats before being replaced in the sixth inning. He wasn't in Tuesday's lineup due to a scheduled day off. The second week, some scores around Major League Baseball. We saw the Padres beat the Rockies 9-3. The Royals defeated the Astros 5-2. The Rangers beat the Red Sox 7-3. And then the Guardians, they beat the White Sox 6-3. And now our top the AL Central by only a half a game over the White Sox. Coming up more game nights with Q Myers and me, Randy Golden.
3: With Evan Hall and Chris Canty and Michelle Tomal. The Buffalo Bills opened their new stadium against the Lions. So, are we about to witness a sneaky Super Bowl preview? We'll discuss a little bit. Suzanne, right here on ESPN Radio.

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1: Listen to your feet. That is one. No, that's just a coach's cliche.

0: mean, you don't have to is the red hair.
1: But the point is, like, as much as I may be questioning, I'm saying, maybe they'll get an idea of what to do. Make my story a little bit bigger, put a little extra sauce on it. You now have witnessed and seen the hacks that I have seen that says, listen to your
2: mind. I have. And it was worn by a gentleman.
3: You need to get caught up on what's happening in the world of sports on Game Night.

0: about being bullshit, apparently, which I always try to be on this program and every program I'm on. When I first saw the news, I didn't believe it. I was like, man, this is a game, this is shit. This is, hey, let's say our quarterback might not play. Let's see what happens if we can defeat him. He improves on Friday.
1: You know, who knows?
0: And I hate that I feel that way.

0: But when normally, if this was anyone else, just say this was Kalen DeBoer at Alabama, and their quarterback was listed as doubtful. We're like, well, but now it's going to happen.
1: You wouldn't even flinch.
0: Not even flinch. We just say, okay, now they got to figure out what they're going to do next. Now all of a sudden, we're thinking about in our head, Thanksgiving coming up on Friday. So, well, you know, he's doing a lot better. You know, or even when they say,
2: we're going to take a look at your quarterback injury.

0: shouldn't really be a lot of risk. And the refugee who wants to go off place is always popular.
1: I just wanted to see if you can move on. I'm going to say it's Especially after the way Baker Mayfield performed. one, and now he's got his own team. The Cleveland Browns, led by Deshaun Watson, up next on the schedule.
2: We know Baker Mayfield is at his best when he has a chip on his shoulder. And while I think this year might be a little bit of a setback for Baker because he got paid and he expected to play the disrespect card,
3: if you play the disrespect card this weekend, you most certainly can, and the league's been saying the right things. And
2: it is very different now in Cleveland than it was. I don't think there's anybody
3: on the team now that Baker played a big deal in war.
2: I mean, yeah, I think that's about it. So it is new faces, but Baker holds a grudge, and I got a feeling he is going to light the Browns up this week.
1: What about the front office? What about people in the building, right?
3: Yeah, the front office and ownership is the same. That's for sure.
1: All he needs is one. He's got multiple hands that he can at least one figure out. Oh, by the way, the guy that's behind center for the Browns is the guy that Cleveland thought was the adult that they needed in the room. He's supposed to be the Baker, which is laughable. Yeah. That's such a good thing. So how does Baker feel going up against his old team, LeBron?
4: Yeah, I think any time, as I mentioned to you guys, the history between a franchise and the coaching staff, anyway, there's always you want to come out on one side of that, no matter what. Obviously, it's very different, staff-wise, no matter what, everybody, but, I spent 4 years there. I'm going to be here 4 years, so it's a very hard career there. For me, this week is doing my way through. I'm making my way for trying to displace the ball where it needs to go, and obviously, they wouldn't be things in coaches that need to split the ball screen.
2: Man, he was on the podcast like a month ago talking about the game, I guess.
3: But this one here is how he's supposed to play. This is definitely how he's supposed to play. Wait, to put you in the mind of Baker Mayfield, I saw a clip of them. It was on the quarterback, the Netflix show, where he walks over to his guys and he goes, "This personal to me, Steve Wills cut me. This guy cut me, y'all, it's personal to me."
2: Baker has scored the reverse.
3: You know what I'm saying? Whatever reason, it didn't work out between Baker and the front office and his coach, and he kind of got
2: perhaps he has the best set he ends. But yeah, it's hindsight being 2020. A worse move the Browns made since 90.
1: That would be all the motivation. I know that that feels like Aaron and Rush for an extra long time, but I feel like I would carry that. You got rid of beats like him? Remember that Tom Brady soundbite? You want to keep that?
5: Season, but looking at the Bills home opener again. It's the Lions. It's on Sports Night. It's on Sports Night. It's on Sports Night. It's on Sports Night. It's on Sports Night. It's on Sports Night. It's on Sports Night. It's on Sports Night. 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It's on Sports Night. It's on Sports Night. It's on Sports Night. It's on Sports Night. It's on Sports Night. It's on Sports Night. It's on Sports Night. It's on Sports Night. It's on Sports Night. 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It's on Sports Night. It's on Sports Night. It's on Sports Night. It's on Sports Night. It's on Sports Night. It's on Sports Night. It's on Sports Night. It's on Sports Night. It's on Sports Night. It's on Sports Night. It's on Sports Night. It's on Sports Night. It's on Sports Night. It's on Sports Night. It may save my children's life. It may save someone you love. It may save my children's life. It may save someone you love. It may save my children's life. It may save someone you love. It may save my children's life. It may save someone you love. It may save my children's life. It may save someone you love. It may save my children's life. It may save someone you love. It may save my children's life. It may save someone you love. It may save my children's life. It may save someone you love. It may save my children's life. It may save someone you love. It may save my children's life. It may save someone you love. It may save my children's life. It may save someone you love. It may save my children's life. It may save someone you love. It may save my children's life. It may save someone you love. It may save my children's life. It may save someone you love. It may save my children's life. It may save someone you love. It may save my children's life. It may save someone you love. It may save my children's life. It may save someone you love. It may save my children's life. It may save someone you love. It may save my children's life. It may save someone you love. It may save my children's life. It may save someone you love. It may save my children's life. It may save someone you love. It may save my children's life. It may save someone you love. It may save my children's life. It may save someone you love. It may save my children's life. It may save someone you love. It may save my children's life. It may save someone you love. It may save my children's life. It may save someone you love. It may save my children's life. It may save someone you love. It may save my children's life. It may save someone you love. It may save my children's life. It may save someone you love. It may save my children's life. It may save someone you love. It may save my children's life. It may save someone you love. It may save my children's life. It may save someone you love. It may save my children's life. It may save someone you love. It may save my children's life. It may save someone you love. It may save my children's life. It may save someone you love. It may save my children's life. It may save someone you love. It may save my children's life. It may save someone you love. It may save my children's life. It may save someone you love. It may save my children's life. It may save someone you love. It may save my children's life. It may save someone you love. It may save my children's life. It may save someone you love. It may save my children's life. It may save someone you love. It may save my children's life. It may save someone you love. It may save my children's life. It may save someone you love.
6: In Major League Baseball, the Yankees star Aaron Judge left Wednesday's game against Minnesota because of tightness in his lower right leg. Judge struck out both of his at-bats before being replaced in the sixth inning. He wasn't in Tuesday's lineup due to a scheduled day of rest. They will keep monitoring Aaron Judge as he goes out in Seattle. He ended up in the San Darwin's been out Sunday's game this year is on the Cardinals because of a boot injury. However, Seattle coach Mike McDonald says that there are no plans to place Darnold on injured reserve, so that means he can return within the next four games. On the Major League Baseball, let's check out the scores. The Guardians find themselves at a game ahead of the White Sox in first place after beating Chicago 3-6 earlier today. We saw the Yankees as they failed to the Twins in 13 innings, 5-4. The Blue Jays beat the Tigers 5-1, and the Rays beat the Athletics tonight 4-3. More game night. Let me find myself in the Golden State.
7: Coming up on Wednesday, Kurt Warner in his usual spot looks back at week one in terms of baseball number two. That also includes my latest top rankings. And the actor from Resident Evil, Paul Walter Hauser, stopped by. Wednesday's Rich Eisen show on Disney Plus, the ESPN app, and ESPN Radio.
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9: It's a lot of environmental change, but we can't seem to make it all more than it is. And I'm not doing anyone's job, and I'm not sure that's not going to be
10: a good thing. I don't know how to make the Detroit defense any better, because I really believe that they were in place. They just didn't make one play.
11: I'm not sure if you're going to be back to the top.

0: That's going to be a hard pill. That's going to be a swallow, man. It's going to be tough to battle that. That's, to me, it's one of those.
1: Tomorrow, what if he did last They got a very good solution.
0: Again, though, they've got to stay even keel. They can't get too high, get too low, get too jacked up because they know that they're opening up this new stadium. It's Thursday night football. The whole NFL, everyone,
1: everybody's going to be there.
0: Exactly. All eyes are on them. So here's Joe Brady, the middle second. If any kind of concerns about the home line, they're opening up the stadium.
2: They've already been in the stadium. 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

0: It's one thing to be arrogant and walk around the world, but it's another thing to have all the talent arrogance. 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
1: 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We have a big rivalry game this weekend. And Wednesdays, we were blindsided with some news. Back in four minutes. Baseball, a couple of tight division races in the American League, including the AL West. Astros beginning today with a lead in the division. Dodgers still looking for their 13th NL West title in the last 14 seasons.

0: Champions Radio Blitz. No, no, the only player to leave the right hand team early. It's Yankees and Twins. We'll start at the end. We got a 1-13.
1: Ground ball off the middle of the mound.
0: He's been fielded and missed by the shortstop. He's going to come around with the third. Throwing the plate, not inside. Twins walk off the Yankees. Guarantee he's going to get bobbed to first base. The shortstop. Lumbar just flat out missed it. Went under his glove. He's going to third base. Planted it. Popped up and then easily scored. The winning run.
2: Treasure Island Baseball Network wins the 5-4 lead. 13.
0: It was game in this one.
2: Aaron Judge over to a couple of strikeouts.
0: Left the game in the sixth inning.
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2: play the Georgia Louisiana Tech line with the experts, Coach Lane Kiffin. I mentioned anything about Levitt dealing with any injuries. But then Wednesday night, he's listed as doubtful, not even questionable. Even earlier on ESPN Radio, the game is very key Myers, and Evan told us,
4: I hate that my first reaction was not this Lane trying to pull the fast one, and Sam, you know, the day before the game is going to be fine. I should feel like that. You know, look, if they listen to the doubtful, I should respect it and go, oh, man, it's, you know, that's a big deal, because it is. And, you know, so I will take their word for it, but just being honest with our audience, my first reaction,

0: that versus DJ? Are they going to do that versus DJ? They're going to commit to stopping the run they do that by not making sure that Kitchens puts everybody down at the goal post. Hard for Josh is making sure that they're always ready for a partner.
1: I don't care what they throw at us. The goal back is to do all of this. If we don't make them go the long, hard way every time, it's going to get very difficult. He's
0: inside all. One thing I'm taking watch is the Lions upping their defensive pressure with zone blitzes and hopes of tricking Josh Allen into turnovers or sacks. They had 86 defensive plays last week, but under management, they did apply some pressure to avoid being burned by Allen.
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0: coming up Thursday, we'll get ready for a huge matchup to open up week two of the NFL season. But looking ahead to the Bills home opener against the Lions, it's a Sportsman Life Championship right here on ESPN Radio. 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
1: Watson, shaky in week one, started with two on the last.

0: remapping one game, and Milwaukee Shador Sanders are in two. This week on the road will be at Tampa, where all of the conversations starting today and tomorrow is going to be about Baker Mayfield and the Browns and the breakup of what happened in San Francisco. And that, because of the fact they know they're not going anywhere this season, they bring him home against Carolina on September 27th. Deshaun Watson is going to play his last game as a Brown this week. I mean, it's pretty obvious he will never, in my mind, take another snap as a Cleveland Brown.
1: ESPN Tri-Cities, 4-6. Cardinals, one station for Central Nebraska sports fans.
2: Respect is privilege, and oftentimes disrespect. their season finale and leaving the players and that university and that program the way that he did, the district expects that he's going to feel this way game is earned. And he asked for it by the manner in which he left them. So I expect this crowd to be fiery, convincing. I expect them to be loud. He's going to have to do that. Of course, we don't want anything bad to happen. And I think having the increased security is wise because delegating, maybe not like Red Ryan, don't do anything to delegate. But Lane Kiffin is walking in likely his own personal health, or at least his own personal football health, the way that they are going to just jaw at him all game long.
3: LSU Saturday 7:30 Eastern on ABC. Right now, Sports Center all day. There is a quarterback that we know we won't be seeing this week. Right? 7:30 Eastern. Seahawks coach Mike McDonald.
4: Get the score, by the way, 50.

0: decisions in a new sense. And I think you could just see the different consequences and consequences when you go into the major right rotation and just have more fun and be tired.
1: Franchise history, 44 homers, tied for the record for most in a season by his Cubs player.

One of the Dodgers should have been moving forward. That's next. Puts her all in.

0: opinion, do you think assessment that being Brett Favre and Aaron Rodgers? Brett Favre won MVP his year four as a starter in Green Bay. Aaron Rodgers won Super Bowl MVP with Aaron Rodgers as a full-time starter in Green Bay. We're going into year four as a full-time starter for Jordan Love. You're snapping the national football. It's time.
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1: Now the 0-2. Swing it around the back. and since July 3rd, audience with the land is Chicago 5-12 record the last 17 games dating back to August 30th. Most losses in baseball. Sports are all at ESPN Radio. National League Dodgers still looking for their 13th NL West title in the last 14 seasons. They fall to the Reds on Wednesday. AMSC Blake Snell leaves the game after the first inning. Tightness in his left arm.
2: I'm at the end of the day.

0: the winning run. Roger Island Baseball Network wins a 5-4 win in 13. In this one, Aaron Judd 0-2, a couple of strikeouts. Left the game in the sixth inning.
1: I should NFL guy. I think remember the 49ers got rid of Dan Quinn, what, 2 seasons ago, because they kind of, you know, weren't truthful yet. You just really can't do that in the NFL, but it sounds like some believe that it could be a Super Bowl championship.
2: I believe even the Ravens got fired last year before not being is Levin doesn't play, I think that changes a lot. Also, think it kind of gives LSU an excuse if they don't, you know, win. But that is a huge development for arguably the biggest game in college sports this Saturday.
1: This, to me, man, just adds another layer, right? Like, if this one didn't have enough storylines, and now he's like the quarterback, just like fucking awful, you know, just like a couple days away from the game. I mean, this is off of the highly anticipated, you know, return of Lane. Like, I don't think there is an excuse for LSU. You have to win this one, or there's so much egg on Lane Kiffin's face. I feel like this has got to be an actual thing. You don't need an extra layer to cut it.
2: I just wouldn't put anything past Lane Kiffin. And I hate that. I hate that that's my initial reaction. I'm going to take everybody for their word, but I just got to put it in.
0: As for the key to keep an eye on for the game this Saturday, ESPN analyst Dustin Dvorak.
3: It's the LSU defense. Look, as much as we talk about Lane Kiffin and offense, if you play bigger and this LSU defense, they're going to fly around and to fast, play physical, clean, powerful football, you total yards, and sacks, 12 sacks so far this season. Prince Willie Martin Yellen, who was at Ole Miss a year ago, has got 5 of those. I think Caleb and the rest of the defense up front are going to do a good job. We're keeping that trample into the pocket, making life very difficult on him. As much as we're talking about offense in this game, for me, the difference is the LSU defense. As great as that atmosphere is going to be, and it's going to be a good service in all of the sports, I actually think the villain comes in the Oxford with that defense for getting the victory on Saturday night.
0: That atmosphere includes ESPN College Game Day. The game itself will see on ABC 7:30 Eastern before we get to the Big College Football Weekend. There's week 2 of the NFL kicking off.
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You know, it's a game of inches, it's a game of decisions, and I think you get a decision, and then you'll see, you know, the consequences when you don't, you'll make the right one, and you try to hold one, or you try to push down the field, and I think,

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1: Now, one of the things they've been able to do, well, they've been able to go out and get one game to play on the day off and get Wilson returns to with the Boston Red Sox, who has hit last night, but did go down for a rehab assignment.
0: Three of injured players. Dodgers fall to the Reds 6-2. Blake Snell leaves in the first inning after throwing 19 pitches. Manager Dave Roberts.
2: Obviously, that he alerted us early to get him out of the game, not make it worse. For me, I heard that he told me that he felt some tightness in his left arm, and it didn't loosen up. So obviously, the right decision is to get him out. I think that number one, as we'll see how it comes from tomorrow, how he feels against the number three.
3: Into the

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2: Thank you.

0: follow up to the outside. Alonzo hits his own air. Left field. Forget about it. Here's over three and one. Into the second deck. What a long field. What a ball bear.
1: This is Jay Reynolds, host of SportsCenter All Night. Give him one, Mr. Evan Cohen. A shout out to
2: Evan Cohen.
3: Down the top of the day.

0: but it still allowed one hit on 19 pitches. 10 of those 19 pitches were strikes. He leaves in the first inning. Dodgers wind up losing to the Reds. But 6-2, Dodgers could have clinched the NL West with a win, or Padres lost to Padres by a few. On Sports Center on ESPN Radio, Blake Snell not the only player to lead his game early with Yankees and Twins, and he'll start at the end because it went 13.
1: Ground ball to the off the mound. He's going to be
2: fielded and missed by the shortstop. Kiesel's going to come around third, throw to the plate, not in time. Twins walk off the Yankees. Guarantees he's going to get mobbed at first base. The shortstop, Lombard just flat out missed it. Went under his glove. Kiesel going to third base, slid, popped up, and then easily scored the win.
0: Treasure Island Baseball Network wins the 5-4 lead, game 13. In this one, Aaron Judge, the old person with a couple of strikeouts, left the game in the sixth inning.
3: I feel like you do it, but there's a restriction on that.

0: Alonso, home run number 37 of the season, number 301 after 300 on Tuesday, which resulted in a curtain call, of course, for him as a pitcher. ESPN analyst Eduardo Perez.
1: You look at the New York Mets fans, and they are appreciative of the 7 years that Pete Alonso has spent here at Citi Field. And the one thing people that they know is that Pete loves homers. And they got a home run from him in the first half batting tonight, and it was on a hanging and breaking pitch. And that's what Pete Alonso did. And that's what he's continued to do as he balls more. And I love how he is still focused on, yes, I have 301 home runs. But what's important to him right now is that there's still life, and there's still opportunity for the Baltimore Orioles to get in. And he knows that they have the talent simply to sneak in and get in a hot run. Now, there's a lot of measures that have to happen for that to become reality. But Pete Alonso is doing his best to lead the Cubs, and the fans here saw that for those 7 years, and that's why they came out to see Pete hit a home run.
0: Mets fans, with that love fest in Queens for Alonso, perhaps, but earlier on, unfortunately, Evan Cohen saying,
2: that was a peaceful protest by Mets fans of David Stearns, the general manager, who I thought was going to be unbelievable. I was wrong so far. And the owner of the team, Steve Cohen, who I thought was going to be unbelievable. I was wrong so far. We embarrassed ourselves last night with this peaceful protest. I'm sorry. You cannot, under any circumstance, root for an opposing team, even if it's Pete Alonso. I hated that last night. That was a peaceful protest. And then, oh, by the way, there's a loss in after innings. It's inside the park, 3-run home run.
0: Orioles are within 2.5 games of the White Sox for the third battle. Wild card spot in the American League, 2 games in front of them as well. Texas and Toronto.
3: 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It's going to be as big a villain as you've ever seen.
4: Ole Miss needs to win more. And we'll try to show their aim at the end.
5: So much attention, danger, everything on me is a huge deal. The pressure's on us.
0: A huge matchup at Oxford on Saturday. Lane Kiffin returning. LSU facing Ole Miss in a top 10 matchup. How about this? Wednesday night, surprise! Just days before the showdown, LSU is listing starting quarterback Sam Levin as doubtful for the game. At Ole Miss, playing the winner of Louisiana Tech last weekend. Coach Lane Kiffin has not mentioned anything about Levin dealing with any injuries. But then Wednesday night, he's listed as doubtful, not even questionable. Earlier on ESPN Radio, our game night, our two liars, and Emmett Golden was
6: getting a purple. I hate that my first reaction was. I hate that literally my first reaction was not, this is Lane trying to pull a fast one, and Sam, you know, the day before the game is going to be fine. I shouldn't feel like that. You know, look, they listed as doubtful. I should respect them and go, oh, man, it's, you know, that's a big deal, because it is. And, you know, so I will take their word for it, but just being honest with our audience, our first reaction, I'm skeptical.
0: As for the keys too. Keep an eye out for the game this Saturday. ESPN analyst Dustin Dvorak.
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8: I would say that. I just, I always, I would put him out there.
0: Congratulations, back to Sean Watson, was handed the keys to the offense for the first two games that they would be playing on the road.
8: I believe the Cleveland Browns made the right decision at quarterback. And here's why. Once you've made the decision initially to start Deshaun Watson, there is no logic in my mind to replacing him after one game and walking to George Sanders this week on the road at Tampa, where all of the conversations starting today and tomorrow is going to be about Baker Mayfield and the Browns and the breakup and what happens next. And because of the fact they know they're not going anywhere this season, bring him home against Carolina on September 27th to a hero. Well, Deshaun Watson is going to play in his last game on the ground this week. You guys are pretty obvious. We will never, in my mind, take another snap as a Cleveland Browns
0: position. Browns on the air Sunday in Tampa. Browns host Carolina in week 3. Sunday in Dallas, Cowboys and Commanders. Dallas coming off a loss to the Giants earlier on the goal is
9: the defense. Will they come around to how they're going to come around? And I don't know where that's going to be. I don't know. They were blasted defense. Will they still be in the 20s? Will they be in the teens? Will they be in the upper half? I don't know where it's going to end. But to me, you can talk about the defense you want. That's still a work in progress. To me, it was the offense. The offense had under 300 yards of total offense. The offense averaged under 4 yards on a carry.
0: The Cowboys wind up losing at the Meadowlands to the Giants in the Week 1 primetime matchup as well. Straight ahead, speaking of football, a bit of curveball thrown at us for this weekend big college matchup. That's next on ESPN Radio.
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14: Not because Lane Kiffin made the decision to go to LSU. I think they'll
0: A high-profile situation, LSU going to Ole Miss, regardless of the outcome. We'll be able to tell the feelings from the fans in Oxford earlier on the Sports Clash on Michelle Smalls.
14: Respect is earned, and oftentimes disrespect is earned. Lane Kiffin leaving 2 days after the regular season finale and leaving those players and that university and that program the way that he did, the disrespect that he's going to feel this weekend is earned. He asked for it by the manner in which he left them. So I expect this crowd to be fiery on a relentless team. I expect them to be loud, and he's going to have nowhere. Of course, we don't want anything bad to happen. I think having the increased security is wise, because in the tailgating, maybe not on the right line, don't do anything dumb. But Lane Kiffin is looking into likely his own personal home, or at least his own personal football home, the way that they are going to jaw at him all day long.
0: Ole Miss, LSU, Saturday, 7:30 Eastern. On ABC, right now, Sports Center, all live. There is a quarterback, but he always won't be seen this weekend. Seahawks coach Mike McDonald.
15: Without this game, we'll start at Ole Miss. Don't anticipate putting him higher or anything like that, but we'll just kind of reevaluate every day, and I'll reevaluate next week, and we'll go from there. But we'll play this week, and I'll get everything.
0: Officially called a hip injury for Sam Darnold, but then described as a glute. Not expected to be an injury that'll keep him out for long, but not yet ready to return. Match against Arizona this weekend through lock and line after first start for Seattle since 2023. Falcons coach Kevin Stefanski has a questionable quarterback situation as well.
16: I'm going to go to the next one.

0: Dispatch Houston. As we close out all night, ESPN Radio. Among the matchups on Sunday, Vikings are in Chicago. Taking all divisional matchups. And I face the Bears and Chicago's potent offense. Bears quarterback.
1: Yeah, more time.

0: about Tennessee. And afterward, Coach Rick McCarthy said that they would like their offense to be a little bit more balanced, and he'd like to increase the number of runs from 18 to between 25 and 30. But Aaron Rodgers feels perfectly fine with how the offensive game plan panned out against the Falcons.
1: He had a consistency and balance that was all for, talking at fodder, talking about the game, whether you guys are okay or not, I'm running 40 times, I'm not worried about balance, I'm not worried about the balance coming naturally, you're getting a chance to be ahead of team, you're getting more run opportunities, but you're going to get it. You're going to have 5-3, and I'll see you more run opportunities, too, you're not worried about that.
0: Naturally, but one area Mike McCarthy definitely focused on this week is third down. The Steelers went to 3-13 on third downs against the Atlanta Falcons, and a lot of that was a byproduct of misconception between Rodgers and DK Metcalf. Now, Rodgers pointed out that there were a number of DPIs that he felt like were not called on some of those plays, but at least one Metcalf dropped the pass. But even so, Rodgers still expressed confidence in his wide receiver and said, "I'm going to keep feeding him." In Pittsburgh, you're fired. ESPN.
2: Aaron Rodgers of the Steelers and Cleveland will face the Patriots Sunday afternoon at 1 o'clock Eastern. 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
3: This is Judy Ellis. And NL
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0: four series of games because they got Tennessee, they got Oklahoma, they got Ole Miss, they got Missouri, they got LSU, and they got Alabama to finish off the season. 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A player argues that somebody has a better narrative going for them now than Marcus Mariota.
1: 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ESPN is going to win Super Bowl. 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
2: Sits in the air, deep down the right field line. Back, he is back, he is the corner. Titus in his leg in the sixth. They lose the game in the 13th. They drive a baseball effort.
3: Ground ball to the left of mound. Can be killed
4: and missed by shortstop. Keisel got to come on third. Throw to the plate, not in time. Twins walk off the ace. The guarantees to get mobbed at first base. The shortstop, Lombard just played it out and missed it. Went under his glove. Keisel to the third base. Slid. Popped up and then he easily scored.
2: The win round number three. Dubs main center has been to the Phillies for the top wild card spot of the National League. PCA was number 43. And it was number 44. Montgomery Network.
5: And the pitch on the way. Driven in the air. Kicked by two. It's out of bounds.
2: Side.
4: He hits the first pitch, swinging straight away center field. Jimmy

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6: Since the beginning of the season, also four straight. Winnipeg Blades, Rangers with the win and the Astros loss, tie them for first place in the American League West. Although the Astros do own just the tie breaker, and West though a dead heat on the winner of the American League Central. Now the 0-2.

0: think I'll be able to get up
1: there. It's now allowed of 1 minute on 19 pitches. None of those 19 pitches were strikes. But he leaves in the first inning, Dodgers wound up losing the rest. 6-2, Dodgers could have clinched the NL West with a win before Padres lost the Padres in the Rockies. Sports Center on ESPN Radio, Blake Snell, not the only player to leave. He's getting early. Yankees and Twins. The start of the end. Because of 5-13.
2: Ground ball up in the ball.
1: Playing the game in the sixth inning.
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3: There's very little you know about the deep side of the team. We've prepared the early paperwork for the template of the Eli Mountain. That's fine. The book down of Washington Press. Also, Cleveland's not in the book down of Washington. I am concerned. I have high level concern about the production situation.
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2: Yeah. made the right decision as your quarterback this week. And here's why. Once you've made the decision initially to start Deshaun Watson, there is no logic in my mind to replacing him after one game and walking into your standards looking at two this week on the road at Tampa, where all of the conversations starting today and tomorrow is going to be about Baker Mayfield and the Browns and the breakup and what happened, etc., etc. And that because of the fact they know they're not going anywhere this season, they bring him home against Carolina on September 27th and to a hero's welcome. Now, Deshaun Watson is going to play his last game as a Brown this week and get his three regardless. He will never, in my mind, take another snap as a Cleveland Brown that he goes to.
3: Browns, Buccaneers, Sunday in Tampa, Browns host Carolina, week three, Sunday in Dallas, Cowboys and Commanders, Dallas coming off a loss to the Giants earlier on the Colts.
4: The defense will come around to how they're going to come around, and I don't know where that's going to be. I don't know if they were last in defense, will they still be in the 20s, will they be in the teens, will they be in the upper half, I don't know where they will end up. To me, you can call all the defense you want, but it's still a work in progress. To me, it was the offense. The offense had under 300 yards of total offense. The offense averaged under 4 yards a carry.
3: And the Cowboys wind up losing at the Meadowlands to the Giants in the week one primetime matchup as well. Straight ahead, speaking of football, there's curveball thrown at us first. This weekend's big college matchup, that's next to TSN Radio.
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0: White Sox, they lead throwing Chicago in first place in the division. Aaron Judge leads the Yankees game in the sixth inning. Alex Snell leads the Dodgers game in the first. We'll let you see LSU's quarterback this weekend.
1: Fiery and relenting. I expect them to be loud. think he's going to have to wear a diaper. Of course, we don't want anything bad to happen. I think having the increased security is wise because we need to navigate. I mean, maybe not in the right mind. Don't do anything bad to people. But Lane Kiffin is walking in likely his own personal health. Or at least his own personal kitchen health. The way that they are going to just jaw at him all game long.
0: Ole Miss, LSU, Saturday, 7:30 Eastern on ABC. Right now, Sports Center all night. There is a quarterback. We know we won't be seeing this for him. Seahawks coach Mike McDonald.
2: There's going to be out this game. 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

0: lead, but see, you no one can stop anybody in this. 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
1: Push down the field, and I think he, that's something that I like.

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1: I think that number one is what's going to cost us tomorrow, how we feel this year. Number 43.

That was the last time Cleveland had the outright lead in the American League Central. Until Wednesday, I'm handling the WTA.

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Alabama, Saturday, we'll see it on ABC earlier on. That's the mic.

I felt like it ran out. So then I would say

system. I think, you know, sort of like that was, that's, you know,

0: LSU facing Ole Miss in a top 10 matchup. Lemon dealing with any injuries. But then Wednesday night, he's listed as doubtful, not even questionable. Earlier on ESPN Radio, on game night, a few matters. And then it goes,
1: one thing I'm totally sure. maybe they'll apply some pressure to avoid being thrown by out.
0: Bills opening up their home sweet home against the Lions in Buffalo. The calls we heard 97-1 and 97-1. Speaking of being at home, .net wardrobe. That's next. 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
2: It's going to be as big a villain as we've ever seen. 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
3: Seahawks go with McDonald's. essentially out this game to start for us. Don't anticipate putting my iron on that, but we'll just kind of reevaluate every day and reevaluate next week, and we'll go from there. But so, I won't play this week.
0: It was initially called a hip injury for Sam Darnold, and then described as a glute. Not expected to be an injury that will keep him out for long, but he's not yet ready to return.
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0: Thank you. Ole Miss, LSU, go Jim, raise the road to the top 10 matchup. Wednesday night, came to the bombshell. LSU was listing starting quarterback Sam Levitt is doubtful for the game. In the world of Louisiana Tech last week, head coach Lane Kiffin hasn't mentioned about any injuries earlier on Andrew Davis.
6: Sam Levitt, doubtful.
0: Start for Seattle since 2023. Falcons coach Kevin Stefanski has a questionable quarterback situation as well.
7: We will have a quarterback test. Not yet, but we'll work through that. I'd say we're working through it. I'm not ruling anyone out. He was not going to practice today, but he's getting better. Cooper and Mike will practice today, so we'll work through it. All of us on the coaching staff, on the medical staff, all our players, Mike in this case, want to always do what's best for our players. And, I feel really, really confident in my plan. It's only 92 when I first got here, and now Mike will work as well. I feel like I'm working in the training room, and I think what you've seen is a progression of all that. So I feel confident that as he progresses and he gets ready, that we'll let you guys know. But a big part of that is practice, and then practice the next day, and sort of thing. So we'll continue to take this day to day, and I'll make decisions that are best for the team.
0: Dolphins facing a division game this weekend against Carolina. Kevin Stefanski, nothing is not ruling anybody out. As for Cincinnati, Joe Burrow dealing with a back test.
8: I think it's worth it. say you learn from the downs and you learn from the other points. But when you see these times, you look at the other points, you get stuff. When you see these different purposes, and get in the mindset of no one knows what to speak from. I don't need to be able to see
9: what I think there's a difference between being reckless and being aggressive. We want to be aggressive. That's what I want to play. But that's what we also have to do. When there's a look or something that maybe would take a certain play away.
10: Something that could help boost May, speedy running back Tre'Davious Henderson, who missed the opener with an ankle injury, was a full participant in practice on Wednesday. In Foxborough, Mike Reese, ESPN.

0: definitely focused on this and eat your third down. Because you have the three of the team on third down against the Atlanta Falcons, and a lot of that was a byproduct of the misdirection between Rodgers and DK Metcalf. Now, Rodgers pointed out that there were a number of DBIs that he felt like were not called on some of those plays, but at least one when Metcalf dropped a pass. Even so, Rodgers still expressed confidence in his wide receiver and said, I'm going to at least keep feeding him. In Pittsburgh, prior to ESPN.
1: Aaron Rodgers and the Steelers in New England face Patriots Sunday afternoon, 1 o'clock Eastern Day. Sports Center will have ESPN Radio back to baseball on a day after clinching the NL Central. And Milwaukee taps on another win.
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1: It's the walk-off. gets it to the air, deep down the right field line. Bradke is back into the corner, looking up. This one, no! Sailing to the right for Ethan Salas. Just over the out-of-town scoreboard at Coors Field. A two-run homer hit in the fifth. Big night, Padres. Big night, Salas. It's 8-1.
2: Number four, Andy Blue, Aaron Judge, has taken it in his leg in the sixth. 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
4: I don't know if that would be the case. You know, when you're going eye to eye with one of the high-quality favors, playmakers in the entire country. I don't know that I'm going to trust that senior tall redshirt freshman or sophomore. But you need Sam Levin to be out there on the field and know that his own despite the doubtful designation, I have a hard time believing that the Arizona State transfer ain't going to be up to center for LSU not on Saturday night. I don't think it's game shit. I think it's something that's real. He's on the injury report. Based on what I saw last year, I'm going to accept it as valid. The only question is, can he be the version of himself that he needs to? Can he want to go on the Lane train and go back to Oxford and get up?
5: Yeah, I know Lane said that all the pressure is on Ole Miss, and by doing so, somehow brought himself on the back, not once or twice, while blowing at Ole Miss, and then
4: I'm going to
1: current head coach.
4: Yes.
1: Right?
4: Yes.
1: A guy you want to close with, but he's not being a stand-up human being. Yeah, Tony Elliott, last night, Sam Levitt out of nowhere on the injury report. Explain how that happens. In that case, is it Levitt played through the injury, didn't tell him about it, he discovered the injury, put him on the injury report. Is that in a way, is it all stand-up, no fishiness kind of coach? Is that how we get that point last night?
6: I'm going to go.
4: should reasonably expect us to go down there and do more about doing it.
6: But well, Sam Levin, if you're not okay and you're waiting around safe time, feeling well, the wellness company is where you need to go. And this time of year, the kids back in school, surrounded by hundreds of others, you're going to be bringing home a whole new world of viruses and bacteria to your family. You may have no immunity to my picture, and the whole same kind of thing could happen. That's why I got my wellness company information and kids at home. No kids, people, viruses are everywhere. And one of them yesterday was a shout-out. It's so far up at 2 a.m. Sports promo code sports.

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Long suffering fan base.
Because of the fact that they've been there this year, we're going to start first of all. We're going to start with the best.

0: thunderstorms likely, with fog and squalls early today. Otherwise, cloudy skies expected. High temperatures reach altitudes 38 to 15 miles per hour. Lows of all along C-6. At night, mainly cloudy skies expected. From the Meteorology Weather Center, I'm meteorologist Jennifer Vucci. Currently, it's 62 degrees.
1: $1 billion for their claim from the Now you're having a left guard and a right tackle going into the debate. So, like, remember,

0: progress, and I think the reason is that offensive line, which is foundational to any offense, being able to score points and be explosive. So that's the one thing that I want to see, how that Detroit line, the offensive line, comes along as the season progresses.
1: And give me a quick one on the Bills. How do they get there?
0: The Bills get there through their defense.
1: So Josh Allen is
0: not I'm not worried about Josh Allen. I'm not worried about the offense. They can run the ball. They've got a solid veteran group up front. They've got guys. DJ Moore and Elmo DJ, they complement each other. They can beat game coverage. The defense that have been shown against the North Texans. My big concern is what happens with that defense. And can they generate the kind of pressure in the fourth quarter like we saw against the Texans in week one? Right? You saw Deion Walker, the rookie, play really well. Got that sack. Or CJ Stroud, and then they followed up with another sack. Of course, Farmer ends up getting off the field. Can that defense, and all those guys that they've invested draft picks in the last 2 or 3 years, can that defense take a step forward? If they do, then all of a sudden, now we're talking about a little less of a lift for Josh Allen in the offense and more pathways to be able to win multiple weeks.
1: All right, let's hear from you guys. ESPN, the most starved fan base for a Super Bowl Lions and Bills tonight. Is it one of them? Is it someone else? Kelly in Illinois, watching on ESPNU, the most starved fan base for a Super Bowl. Kelly.
0: We gotta figure it out. Cause I don't know how the hell he convinced you.
2: Cleveland fans.

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0: fanbase is just our football dome, and both have a Manhattan and Penn State Academy, while say Buffalo more so than Detroit, they both have a path. The guy says, no, the most startup fanbase is the Browns, because I became a Browns fan late in life because I liked my neighbor. And my neighbor convinced me, so he sees right now that his neighbor hired and one of our salespeople to come here and unspoken nothing like on ESPN Radio.
1: Because I doubt the neighbor said, here's a quarterback that you can cheer for and have your gun club. Like, you're trying to convince someone to be a Bills fan. Josh Allen is his number one selling point. I am very curious with what the neighbor said to him. What is the selling point? Like? Because it certainly was not a quarterback.
2: Well, not only can I have a quarterback that's bad, from a coach standpoint, it ain't great either.
1: And he doesn't like the fans. Allowing him to do this

0: only someone years of my life I was a hero, not a villain. I'm looked at as a villain. I don't know how to experience that. And this is something that you guys believe I created. I don't believe I created. We're never going to believe that. I'll agree that you did. What has happened to me is I have not been good at football. I set a standard in Houston of being good at football that I have not lived up to in Cleveland. I need to get better. Or I'm not going to be here, and I'm not going to be anywhere. And I understand that. Because I am accountable for my football actions. What I have done on the field has been horrific. I have left myself absolutely nothing. You have every right to question me. I'm uncomfortable being a villain. I am not a villain. What I need to learn how to do.
1: And then we all wake up from our collective dream.
0: I'm just saying, nothing like that has ever happened.
2: Back to whatever plans you have this weekend, say goodbye. 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
3: The Browns, who are a hot mess, and then there was Vikings, the Packers, the Cowboys, the Steelers, Slackers, it's not close.

say they probably tend to

Scenarios, and all ways to find ways to navigate the emotional challenge.
Two turnovers and six negative plays on 11-5.
That's what I seem to remember last year in the NFC North with 9-8.

0: pool has a
1: think about that for a second. If for some reason that happens, when you have a 63% chance to win that game versus the New York Jets, I can't defend Matt LaFleur. I can't defend Jordan Lewis. I can't defend Ben Simmons.
2: Is there any positive spin of we were at week 2 last year, right? Commanders and Packers. Thursday night Green Bay. Thursday night football. Tundra Trio. We walk out of there. Great driver. That guy was amazing. We walked out of there like small. So you better get your Super Bowl rings ready to go. And then they stopped. I've heard some relatives in the Super Bowl, right? Now we're coming back again this year, and we're looking at the Packers. And see, we had on the screen that graphic, Packers and Rams franchise defining games. That seems drastic, but explain to the audience to us why you don't think that is drastic. The Packers and Rams facing franchise defining games.
3: Well, because the Rams are firmly within the area to go up and win a championship, and I think that would be 39 or 40 people, 60 points. So, if you don't get it done this year, I don't think it's a leap to say that there will be no last time that the starting quarterback is going to play as terrible close. And so, there's that, and it's off to a sketchy start or a dodgy start because of the Miles Garrett injury and subsequently getting put on IR and not knowing what the timeline is for Aaron Donald Sutton to get on the field. For the Green Bay Packers, when you trade for Micah Parsons, now they have 2 first-round draft picks, and then you talk to the Dallas Cowboys. You were saying, when you had a 3-star center, with one of the youngest teams in the draft, the Packers had 10 points behind the Clippers. Well, year one didn't go well. They lost 5 straight games to lose to finish the season. Year two is off to a bad start. And Micah Parsons is expected to come back in October, but we don't know what version of the Packers is still going to be. And oh, by the way, Josh Jacobs is still on that commission because of some domestic issues on the field. So, some of the issues that you've been dealing with are continuing to follow you into this season. And I don't know how much more runway this group of guys is going to have because they're going to be exponentially more sensitive as they graduate off of the
2: road. Those are some of the negative storylines around those teams that are probably going to pull themselves. But we got games this weekend.
3: Thank you.

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1: This is the Second Daddy Show on Wednesday. Jimmy and I talked about high school football with the Bobby Jones from the prep report to Tri-City Storm. If there's a killer way in Chicago this weekend, you've got a high school football team and you're going to see some fun of Kyle Schroeder. 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
2: And now again today, brought to you by the member of RSAFEMIDWAY.com. We get to love on a general basket here at the Second Day.
3: Part of their ramp up. 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
4: Everything apart. 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
2: Here's your Tri-City Clutter Lookout, and then Fog Advisory continues until 10 a.m. today. Scattered thunderstorms likely, with fines coming early today, otherwise cloudy skies expected. Highs level up around 78, easterly winds 8 to 15 miles per hour. Lows get down to approximately 66, tonight, mainly cloudy. From the Weatherology Weather Center, I'm meteorologist Jennifer Lucinski. Right now, it's 61 degrees.
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0: problems of their own. What you really want to do is make that defense answer against your quarterback.
1: Jalen Hurts was 29 of 39 for 380 yards.

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0: scared, unheard, and alone.
1: A child who doesn't know where they'll sleep next, or who they can trust. That's where CASA steps in. CASA appointed special advocates to give these children something powerful, a voice. Someone who shows up and stands by their side to remind them that they matter, that there are decisions waiting for someone to care. We need volunteers, and we need donors to reach every child who needs us, because one caring adult can change a child's story forever.
2: I'm joking with more. 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I'm curious to know how you expect people to actually handle this.
3: I'm not going to be able to do that. leans into is by presenting the most Al Davis. Has he become the modern day Al Davis?
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2: Just he's had all this pomp and circumstance around him. He's got a different little way, like he's done. He's made all these celebrities walking in with him, and that's great. That's Paul Feinbaum getting selected to the most relevant program in college football right now. That's great. But to your point, Stacey, who cares about all that? If you're not being great, then you look at the other way. The way that he left the Ole Miss. The fact that he said he left them because he can win there, and when they didn't beat him the first opportunity that they did. With all this stuff that happened with the SEC and the underdation and the drama about trying to bring former players who had a time in the NFL back to LSU. Now, this gamesmanship stuff, you call quarterback, all this bluster, all these headlines, and for what? For the team that you left them while they were trying to win a national championship to beat you? That's embarrassing. It will be humiliating if he does all of this and then they still lose the game.
3: It would be a very easy argument to say, oh, it's year one, don't go too crazy. Like, for example, if John Harbaugh and the Giants win 6 games this year, you know what we're going to say?
2: He's got the arrow pointed in the right
3: direction. All right, cool. You're ready for national championship. They win 5 games. Like, all right, well, something happened in year one. There's pieces there. Harbaugh's like, he's going to turn around and do it still what he wants to do. I don't think anything about this. Because of how much he talks. Because of rules. Not that he's trying to break. Because the stuff was not great people. His rules he's taking advantage of. And he has been in the headlines so much since he's been the LSU coach. And at some point, it's cool now because it feels just interesting in terms of it feels NWODS from the Attitude Era. It's like, oh, we're the cool ones now. We got the wolf pack out there. We're doing some great stuff. We're doing all the
4: level. Right. That reminds me of the 80s and 90s.
3: And if you have a record of 6-6, your job, you're Barry Horowitz, losing on a joint
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everyone. I'm Doug Dukes, sports star of 8 on ESPN, where last night the Kansas City Royals baseball started to wind down their season. They beat the U.S. Nationals last four, 5-2. Now in Lamont, to Thursday night football, and Jim Goodlum back in Buffalo Bills to make it on to the Detroit Lions, making up 11-4-7-15. The Monterey Brown volleyball team shut down 20th ranked Creighton last night to win a prevailing three in front of the largest indoor home crowd in Nebraska history.

0: They get back on the field for the first time since the loss to Chattanooga State at the bye last week. They go to 17-0 on Saturday afternoon. Right now,
1: that's the hardest part about football. You got to be able to watch it and take a whole week to start all over, win, lose, or draw. And the teams that can do that consistently are the ones that are going to be more consistent winning football programs.
0: Big Ten unveiled the ends of women's basketball schedule for the upcoming season yesterday. The Nebraska men, having out the most successful season in history, starts in 72nd when they host Ohio State. The Huskers then head east for a matchup with Penn State on December 8th. For count his limiting lineup from the 3-game stretch, that includes Creighton and Missouri, Kansas City, and Kentucky. January opens with two of the biggest home games in the season, hosting Michigan State January 2nd, as well as being defending national champion Michigan on January 5th. That's the first time of defending national champion World President Lincoln, February 2009. The women is able to take aim at a fourth consecutive NCAA tournament appearance. The Huskers have ranked among the top 25 teams nationally at home defenders. Number 16 season, the Huskers will have a lead bigger than home game. Number 7 in the second season, that advantage was at least the second round of the NCAA tournament.
2: Really good. They are a massive work in progress. They're really being generous on the defensive side of the ball. defensively, there's a lot of question marks outside of the running seven, so really switched up. Jalen Hurts got 80, but just really doesn't get the credit. Last time I checked, the guy who won the Super Bowl, one deal played Patrick Mahomes in the other. Offensively, he worked with Hawker, but I thought the Commanders played really good on defense. They gave up 40 explosive plays, but I think this Cleveland offense will get better.
3: I'm very defensive, but after that, it will be physically, mentally, emotionally, I'm working out, I'm drinking water, so I'm eating.
2: keep track of that. You're on a national radio show, you're up at 3:30 every day. By definition, isn't that being disciplined?
3: I'm disciplined when it comes to work, not when it comes to my health or anything outside of these four walls.
2: Okay, Evan, if you had time to read one book that you've been looking at or hearing about but haven't had time to read, what's the one book that you'd like to have
4: more time to read about? My friend gave it to me. I have no idea why I haven't read it yet. I don't know. At least since we don't need the winner we're doing that, right? Discipline, loyalty, and commitment to the main thing of being the main thing. You have 10 people around him every year, basically, in my opinion, 30 plus years. The main thing is the main thing, which is winning. Everything that goes into that organization is based on winning. Now, you're treating people correctly, of course. The end result, the goal issue, is being more games than the other teams you would compete in. Every aspect, every part of the organization, from basketball, from marketing, to sales, whatever it is, goes into that. The winner within, and not to get the disease of money when you have that.
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0: A guy being on the injury report, leading to a game, was usually just about falling. I think that's just a thing. But when Lady Killer gets involved, because we don't know what. That's the reality.
1: Now, it's wild. I mean, it's just a bad blood between these two teams. Because of the whole Lady Killer in the music situation. And now, some of the assistant coaches got a bad staff to join Lane's staff. I mean, it's just. The game is going to potentially have to be a little bit more than that. Yesterday, the edge rusher, yelling, sir, the breach of contract, or lawsuit in the parking lot of the LSU football opposite. This is wild that all of this stuff is happening ahead of Saturday night game. There is no love lost between these two programs, and it's going to make for a lot of drama and tremendous theater.
0: We have a massive game, even before the massive game, and that is tonight, Thursday Night Football. We have the Lions at the Bills in Buffalo, the opening of the brand new stadium, Metlark Stadium in Buffalo. Both teams huge aspirations this year for the Super Bowl, obviously, especially Buffalo. So the head coach is higher expectations. Dan Campbell was over here.
2: Because of the tremendous success that Sean McDermott had in Buffalo before he let go. The Bills had 91 wins over the last 7 seasons, the most NFL football teams without a Super Bowl appearance in that span. Sean McDermott was not let go because he's not a good football coach or not because he didn't have success there. He was let go because they didn't reach the pinnacle of success. They didn't get to it or win a Super Bowl. And when you have arguably the best quarterback in the NFL and Josh Allen, you have a finite window to win. And this is a fan base and an organization that is desperately thirsty for that win. And they are asking them to represent the sense of urgency that Josh Allen provides their quarterback. If the Buffalo Bills go undefeated in the regular season, then they look awesome. They're crushing everybody. But they lose on the first night of the playoff series. The only measure of success for him is to get to a Super Bowl. The only get to a step in the right direction in year one, that would be major. Whereas with Dan Campbell, you have a little bit longer runway. Expectations are there, certainly, but based on what you did last season, getting back to the playoffs, winning playoff games, and getting back to where you were, it seems like you're getting back. You're recalibrating to where you once were.
1: Closer to the New York Jets than they were the Miami Dolphins or the Buffalo Bills. And they went to the
3: We are proud of the Missouri
1: floor. When my wife comes in

0: quarterback. I said, okay.
1: I think the biggest question is, I think Jalen Hurts will be amazing.
0: Center, 6 p.m. Eastern, Tuesday mornings, as well as ESPN, ABC, college football host, and just a great sports fan, Philly fan specifically. But let's go here now. Why is it that everyone that is quote-unquote in the know believes that Justin Herbert and Jordan Love and even Joe Burrow are obviously better than Jalen Hurts? Why is that?
1: It's a great question. I can't answer that. I can tell you that with a guy like Herbert, he walks off the loss, right? And, you know, when you're built like Herbert, you're built like Josh Allen, you come off the bunk and you're like, oh my God, that was a quarterback, right? You're way to build the six, you're 6'4", 6'5", with a rocket arm. I don't understand. But like Herbert, this goes all the way to college. Herbert's arm is incredible. And his ability to throw a deep ball, the problem with Herbert is you've never seen him win. You see the potential. I think sometimes you see the potential, but sometimes that becomes the narrative over anything else when it comes to the results. Everybody is seeing the potential of Josh Allen, and that becomes the narrative for the results. Josh Allen doesn't play defense. Josh Allen wasn't on the field when he went down the field and never threw better than one game. There's a lot of things that have played into this entire experience. You've got to have the right combination. You've got to win when the window is open for you. Right then and there. I think all of that plays a role. I can't speak to it. I think sometimes you fall in love with this man. He throws a great ball. Man, look how beautiful that throw was. And then you forget all the other intangibles that play a role. I've always said that Jalen is his biggest statement as a player, man. He does not care how it looks. He does not care about the entire process. What he cares about is the results, right? And sometimes Jalen can give you nothing to the media, and sometimes has to put up with a lot of people covering him. But that's how Jalen is, man. Everybody around him is wrapped to his system, and he's been programmed that way. You know, with Nick, and he's a son of a coach. You know,
2: Refrigerator, and you can have 15 cooking modes, including stone-baked pizza. your big time MVP to come. Up to Bill Ryan, you're up.

0: underway for the third night game in Buffalo before the Bills debut their new stadium against the 49ers by kickoff. It is the second of 15. When Nebraska was able to sweep Creighton last night, it was one of the easier matches that the Huskers have had in the 25-game series. Not to say that the 25-13 Nebraska team in 2019 was holding Creighton to negative 33 hitting percentage last night. The Huskers were very balanced. Nine kills from Randy Jackson, Virginia Adriano, Harper Murray, 8 kills, and Kenneth Copeland recorded a career high 8 kills from Ben Brennan. But it was a perfect hit. It was not a good spoon teller because their team still had a plenty to work on.
1: Yeah, we have a lot of room to grow. That was not a pretty volatile match. We can be happy. That's a great one for us. Obviously, the top 20 team is a rival. But we got to continue to be hungry. And we've got a lot more from ourselves.
0: The attendance of 15,405 was the largest for an indoor home crowd in Nebraska volleyball history. That is soon back over to the Vandy Center. Lake Conley, North Carolina, the 29th ranked team in the country tomorrow for the Gulf Coast on Sunday, and then the rescheduled game with Missouri for next Wednesday. From outside hitter Gray Schmetting had a team-high 15 kills, and she was able to help her team sweep her former team for a state 25-12-12-17 last night. Sarah Aronon has 4-8 assists in the contest. UNK is now 12-1. We'll play like 13-1 at Warburn on Saturday night at 4 o'clock. Warburn plays 8. Lamar McMahon, Hastings College, improved to 10-2. We'll sweep her down 25-15, 25-22, and 26-24. The center once again led the way with 18 kills. Hastings has a monster match at number 2 Concordia Saturday afternoon at 4 o'clock. Well, yesterday, Nebraska announced that they will be playing Notre Dame in football in 2032 and 2033 in their only home series. But it will be the first game of return to in nearly 30 years. Last home and home was 2000 and 2001. They met 16 times, with a lot of those were between 1915 and 1925. But still, all the rounds were in the top 10 all time with victories, winning combined for 13 national championships. The matchup from Notre Dame and Nebraska and the nine scheduled game between Power 4 opponents between 2028 and 2035. The game against Arizona, Oklahoma, Oklahoma State, and Cincinnati. Also on the schedule at that time frame. Nebraska City ready to take on North Dakota. This week, the decision will be here on ESPN Saturday night. And a good relationship between North Dakota coach Eric Schmidt and Nebraska offensive coordinator Rob Orrish.
2: And when he gets a cheap job at San Diego State, he has me come with. And so, I got a lot of love in my heart for Coach Schmidt. I gave him an opportunity to coach Division I football with him. And happy to see all the success and natural effect of him. He deserves it.
0: And Coach Schmidt telling us on the Doug Daddy Show this week, he knows Nebraska's defense is set up to be very, very good.
3: The guys that are there right now on the defensive side of the ball, I think understand the tradition, what Nebraska's defense is. They guys who are, rolled up your sleeves, no nonsense, come to work, and they're just really good dudes. They're great men, they're great husbands, great fathers, they're people that, I think represent that program the right way.
0: In the meantime, UNK is hungry to get back on the football field after two close losses to start the season, with Wayne State and Shattered State heading into conference play at 17th ranked Victoria State coming up Saturday afternoon. Coach Ryan Hill.
4: That's the challenge for us. We're paid to win, and we need to win those close games. But, we're going to go down to Napoleon. They're 3-0. They're ranked 17th in the country. They're feeling really good about themselves, as they should. But, for us, we got to be able to get on the bus. We got to be able to go out and play in my NCAA football. We need to be and we need to play better in our first two games.
0: Week 10 unveiled the basketball schedules for men and women yesterday. 20 games for the men, the defending number 2 seed in the tournament. And one of the best season in school history. The first conference game at home Wednesday, December 2nd, with Ohio State. They'll have an Eastern matchup with Penn State. The month of January, one of the two of the biggest home games of the year. Michigan State, Saturday, January 2nd. Defending national champion Michigan, Tuesday, January 5th, will be the first time the defending national champion has played in the tournament since 2009. The women will have an 18-game conference schedule, and will get things going with three games leading up to the holiday break. They'll be able to get home against any NCAA tournament qualifier for Washington, December 29th, and then head out to the West Coast to play UCLA and the West Coast. Nebraska and Reno Dixon cross country invite scheduled for Saturday have been canceled due to course conditions and unforecast weather. Not only were the last year's hosting UN Canada was also scheduled. We'll be picking them at me. Trying to storm against their season tomorrow. The second under head coach John Dorchetti is going to need a program. Only three returning players from last year's season will suit up when they take on Dubuque tomorrow in the fall classic in Chicago. The Storm will have their whole offense next Friday and Saturday in Sioux Falls High School football action tonight. Sutton is a given. Shelton will be playing at Pleasanton High School softball. Carmen is supporting the list of our Catholic at York. Hastings is at Virginia. It is Central for a strange Bergen, Grand Island at Columbus, Northwest, Elkhorn, Central Catholic, Twin River, and Highway 6 is Gothenburg, Aurora, Central City, Missouri, Central Valley is at 4, and Bloody Bear High School Volleyball, Seward comes to Kearney tonight to take on the Bearcats, and then our serve there is set for 6:30, also Central City have a triangular at Grand Island, Central Catholic. Chapter 5-98-9 tonight, please travel to Lincoln as one of the defending state champion Lady Amherst takes on Lincoln Lutheran for the surge. Is set for 8:00. And as for
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5: So
1: right next to Roger Goodell. 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
7: Work in progress. 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If you're a hater like you, this is your weekend, right? 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
7: Well, yeah, the TCU game, they were not supposed to win. So they did win that in Ireland. They come back. They win against the Tennessee State, obviously. 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
2: Here's your Tri-Cities weather forecast. A dense fog advisory begins until 10 a.m. today. Presley with thunderstorms likely, with fog and spots during the day. Otherwise, cloudy skies expected. Daytime highs approaching 78. East winds 8 to 15 miles per hour. Lows level off around 66. Tonight, mainly cloudy skies expected. From the Weatherology Weather Center, I'm meteorologist Jennifer Bucci. Currently 62.
3: Baseball. That one in his favor. Yeah, Carnacion's grand pops it almost to a door, rings it out of the shallow.

0: he dropped the flower ball out the wall that allowed him inside the park home run number two,
1: which is the secondary storyline of that game because of Pete Alonso's 300 home run.
2: It only got apparent because of the fact that it was
3: Chicago Bears getting ready for the matchup with Brian Flores and the Minnesota Vikings.

0: $17 million a year. He's making him do a good job. You're like, what's that guy done to be able to do that?
1: On a Friday, go on to the next one.

Illinois, Dade County Public Schools students will receive free dental care this month in partnership between KPS, the University of Nebraska Medical Center College of Dentistry, and Pediatric Dental Specialist Bell County. 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The program provides dental care to children who may not otherwise have access to regular treatments. Services in their medical education for accuracy screenings, as well as more extensive procedures such as filling extractions and treatment now when needed. QNMA dental students are making appointments with teachers for under the supervision of licensed dentists. In previous years, we had a student child of the Lincoln event to participate in dental day at the UNMC College of Dentistry. UNMC has shifted the program.

0: show you with a sports update on ESPN, your home for Thursday night football. The Buffalo Bills hosting the Detroit Lions tonight. Kickoff is at 4:07:15. Nebraska volleyball took care of Creighton in quick fashion last night, 25-15, 15-19, holding the Jays at -3.3 in place. And Nebraska was balanced in the last career high at 8 kills. So no Judah Adrian Lowe and Flounder Murray and Ricky Jackson led the way with 9. Nebraska is out running from the elbow all time.
1: Supposed to be by the SEC's own guy. On July 27th, they're seeking close and they serve the papers. I mean, so again, they're exactly right to ask for the money back. I get it. You know, you're basically a throwdown. You signed a deal and you broke them. So you're going to owe the money back. That's kind of how contracts work.
2: Well, it depends on how they're working. I have no idea. So all these contracts are written so differently. So I have the ability to cause these people to try to get the money back. See what happened with Damon Williams in Washington. Others, it's a little bit less ironclad. Get it because of the CBA. We have none of this.
1: But the point being that this was in July and now it's September and this is when they serve the papers. So, like I said, Lane Kiffin, everything is getting directed at him. He's not the only one playing games out here. But this again, you're using a player. Sam Levin going all the way to St. Balfour, again, which usually means you're not going to play. Listen, if he doesn't play, they're in trouble, right? There's no doubt they're in trouble. Because their backup quarterback, whose name is never had to start. So, unless he comes out and just has a miraculous game, LSU would be in a lot of trouble. Like this, because it's Lane and because of Lane's history, obviously nobody is buying this.
2: Because of the rest of history of him and again, the SEC from this offseason, I do wonder if Sam Levin does go out there and play and looks fine, how alive they're going to be and try and drop the hammer on them in second half.
1: That's right.
2: Again, I don't think this should be the point of sports. I understand it. I'm not naive enough to believe that, you know, the gambling conversations around it don't happen. And if you've got line movement like this that affects people's money, and I think there's going to be a conversation about that in the league office. And that was already on the super happy with the way he dug himself in this offseason. But I don't know. This just is part of me is heartened that all these changes in the sport,
3: there's stuff going on with, you know, people being sued to try and recoup losses from these contracts.
2: College football has found a way in its infinite stupidity, and I say that so lovingly, to turn these into ploys in the midst of a rivalry. Part of it is also a stereotype of where we're at in sport that manipulating the injury report potentially will allege that we'll see what happens, and serving important papers in the parking lot has now become a part of rivalry. So it is going to be really interesting to see for more on that and what we're going to see this week at both college and pro. Excited to welcome in Taylor Lewan of Will Compton. You guys see him all the time. I'm busting with the boys here on ESPN. Busted with Peyton on campus Friday. Going to be in Auburn for the Florida at Auburn game. So, fellas, good fun this morning. How you guys doing? You're going to have
4: the Auburn game. Schedule, and you can see the offense getting better than
1: I'm
2: Team Cilantro Lime on this, so Taylor, sorry, man. I'm taking a bath on this show, but I do think that is like a 30-0 crowd song.
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3: Last year struggled against the run. Okay, as I mentioned many times, they did that gained 124 yards. David Montgomery had three touchdowns, two rushing and receiving, 70 yards rushing. So the Bills still have stopping the run issue, and that doesn't bode well when you're Gibbs. Is the running back, even though we'll talk about the offensive line for Detroit, has a couple of injuries that they're dealing with. But that's the Bills side of the defense I'm worried about. And the Detroit side of the defense, what we did at one time, he mentioned it, that this was going to be a minor game report as well. They're a lot of man. And you have Josh Allen. You turn your back to the quarterback, and that young man will take off. And he will gain some yards. So it'll be interesting to see the defense that Detroit plays in keeping an eye on Josh Allen, who could hurt you just as bad with his legs as with his arm.
4: Yeah, this was a team that did a lot more with its arm than Josh Allen's legs. The running back action in this game is awesome. James Cook led the lead in rushing last year. Only 57 rushing yards in week one. Only got held below 70 consecutive games one time last year. So you can expect a bounce back from him against this Detroit defense. But on the other side, you're right. In terms of sure, with Thursday night games, they're always in some way defined by injury. And the major injuries are on the Detroit side. Christian Hockney started at left guard last week. And then Blake Miller, their rookie offensive tackle, comes in both out of this game. Now, I say the caveat because you heard in the ball back there them saying the three starters for the Lions on the offensive line. Kind of a misnomer at least in this sense. Cade Mays was brought over this offseason without the training camp, so he hasn't been playing. He struggled for the starter last week, and we want to send it will be in there now. And Christian Hockney went down in the first quarter of last week, so the majority of that game was played with his backup in that spot. So, for all intents and purposes, Blake Miller is really the one starter out that you didn't play the majority of last week.
3: Would you still say there are three backups playing? Right?
4: There are three backups playing, but I guess the way it's being presented to me is it's like if you didn't watch the first game, you would think, oh, the Lions lost three starters in the first game. But when in actuality, one was gone in camp and they played for Justin for a while at center, and then left guard, you played for three quarters with the backup last week. The Quinn's playing decently well for the most part. I mean, this is hitting me. I'll look it up in a second, but it's one of those things where I go, all right, it's certainly not ideal for the matchup. And that's Blake Miller played really well. Look at Blake Rackley, he's a second-year player, and it looked like the beginning of something very special there. Obviously, the name school was excellent at left tackle in the matchup last week. Those guys are going to be against the Buffalo front that was able to get him all around the quarterback margins, because we certainly know when it comes to Jared Goff, Jared Goff trusted the pocket of this offensive line was high and on display in week one. And quite honestly, I thought the biggest issue was Jameson Williams just couldn't catch anything throwing him in week one. And so many other big players undermined that. So, how worried are you actually about this offensive line matchup with the Buffalo front that is trying another new defensive coordinator at quarterback?
3: The Buffalo front and front seven got more pressure, did better against the pass than against the run. They had three sacks, eight tackles for loss, and I think seven or eight quarterback hits as well. So they were getting home on the quarterback. We know Jared Goff. Listen, Jared Goff is not going to be a threat to run like Josh Allen. You know exactly where he's going to be. That's usually good for the old lineman, but usually good for the defensive lineman as well. You're only going to be one spot where he's going to be in the pocket. Without a doubt, the Detroit Lions are very good players on the outside. Now, James Williams is going to catch the ball more, obviously. But they do have some excellent weapons from running back, tight end, and receiver. So, listen, the Bills are one of our picks. The Bills, both these are two teams that put up, as I mentioned, there were 10 teams that put up 30 or more points. The Bills put up 36, Detroit put up 31. Well, the two-point conversion by the Saints to get that win by a point. And the Bills, pretty much, had their goal. I was surprised they put up 36 against the Houston defense. I think I bet on the Bills in this game. And the new stadium really has nothing to do with it. I think that's more for the fans. As far as the new stadium, it's still 100 yards. It's like in Hoosiers, which you never saw. When the team went to play the stadium, the coach measured the height of the rim and then the width of the court. They said it's the same size court as every court in the NFL. This is a football field where the game starts. The amenities are one of the players who will go wild at the locker room. I'm sure that this is a locker game. They don't have a great room, but the home locker room is nice. But once the game starts, it's more for the fans. I don't see that having anything to do with it. But I am going to be interested in my manager.
4: Coach on ESPN Radio, Michael Jr., Michael Senior. He talks so much about the success of Houston rushing attacks. More of a volume by 3.9 yards per carry overall in that game. So it didn't overwhelm you in terms of efficiency. I do think it's for Buffalo going up against this rushing attack. That last week, Jahmyr Gibbs, incredible start to the season, 156 rushing yards, second most in his career. Buffalo, since the start of last season, allowing 135.5 rush yards per game. Now, last year was markedly different, and Oliver was banged up for a bunch of years. That's hit him from Deion Walker. I understand the rushing numbers last year overall look like they were okay. Deion Walker looks like he is ascending in a problem status for them. And if he continues to play like that against a backup guard on the inside, and I finally looked up the name there for the Detroit Lions there, Ben Martin, who's the backup, who had good reps, but also was a consistent reason why they were backed up in the first place, is an interesting matchup along the interior for these guys to go along with Juice Scruggs, who, yes, he didn't start necessarily this season as the top guy there. Overall, we zoom out on this team. For Jared Goff, 0-3 against Philly, and one of three tendencies to win this against in his career, while Josh Allen, 3-0 against the Lions, including 2-0 against Dan Campbell, and 8-1 on Thursday Night Football. So, a familiarity breed, the comfort, the excitement of a new season, and on a short week, the team that's less hampered by injury, all does tilt in the rear favor, even if you do worry about it. That is what we've seen the last couple of years. The coordinators who need part of the rushing attack for the Buffalo Bills, the rushing defense for the Buffalo Bills, being something that could worry you against Jahmyr Gibbs and the Lions.
3: Yeah, that's my biggest worry, is because if Buffalo can run the ball, they're going to, or I should say, if Detroit can run the ball on Buffalo, they can control the clock and all the shots. It is one of those situations of keep Josh Allen off the field, as best you can, because of the ways that he can hurt you. So I do see Jahmyr Gibbs being a winner, running attack, short passing attack, and he has 5 catches as well. We know that Jahmyr Gibbs and Bijan Robinson are separating themselves. They're 2 of the best running backs. I think any of those games, Cook would have something to say about that from a rushing standpoint. Leading the league in rushing last year. These are 2 excellent running backs. In a game in a lead where passing seems to be king, we have seen a resurgence of the rushing attack. James Cook kind of leading the way, as by the example of leading the league in rushing last year with Jahmyr Gibbs. The dual threat that he is. This could be those 2 back.
4: It could be, but I wouldn't count out on quarterbacks here, especially Jared Goff. I just wanted to look at the Jared Goff you can get from -112 to hit over 223 passing yards. Because when you look at the history of Jared Goff and the Lions against the Buffalo Bills, they've all been 1-score games, and it's been Jared Goff's fault. 9 touchdowns to 1 interception, averaging 351.7 yards per game in any field. So, going to be a fun matchup, especially knowing the defense will be on the other side, where Jim Leonard cut his teeth as a pass game coordinator for the Denver Broncos in the last few seasons. The goals here on ESPN Radio, Michael Jr., Michael Senior. And one other note that we need to get to, because we talked so much about rivalry games, bad blood this weekend. We have to mention the NFL. Baker Mayfield and the Tampa Bay Buccaneers hosting the Cleveland Browns, a team that once passed Baker Mayfield off despite him helping break a massive playoff drought and win a playoff game on the road of the Pittsburgh Steelers. You've got that on one side, and then you've got the best quarterback situation on the other side in the Cleveland Browns. Deshaun Watson just keeps talking. This time, I was asked about the media's expectations of him in their press conference, and he wanted to say, it is really amazing the level to where this player seems to do nothing as his fault on the field, especially at this juncture of his career. So, you hear this and you wonder how it is going to change with them, how much Deshaun Watson is inclined to change, because the issue was volume. It was going to put the ball in harm's way to throw a batter instead of going to put the ball on the ground and drop in a way that didn't go over here. Deshaun Watson and this team continue to do it all dance here. What do you expect?
3: Well, I love Tampa Bay, obviously, in this game. it's interesting to watch senior offensive assistant and pass game specialist Ken Dembski. He was with Baker Mayfield for a year in Cleveland, and he said they had the guy. They had the guy, and they gave him up on him. You know, and we know Baker Mayfield loves to carry a chip on his shoulder. He's a guy, and he's got the memory of an elephant, so he understands. You know, what's happening here. As far as Cleveland, listen, I mean, again, through his own fault, Deshaun Watson is fighting an uphill battle from the off-field thing to not living up to the contract at all. But also, let's be honest, he doesn't have a great supporting cast. If you blind resume 16 for 22, 205, one touchdown, and one interception, you would say those aren't bad numbers. Those are his numbers. But he was sacked 5 times. So while he hasn't lived up to what he was going over from Houston, he's had the injuries, he's had the off-field issues. So again, he is fighting from behind. In this one, and he's going to be benched at some point. I don't think there's any doubt about that. But man, he does not do himself any favors at all when he does press conference.
4: No, the defiance of Deshaun Watson once again on display in a way that I'd imagine, man, if you're a Browns fan at this moment, I don't know what the thoughts of Brown Nation are like about Baker Mayfield before, during, or after all that. But man, the pains of regret, especially as I'd imagine you're going to watch him touch that team up pretty good, have to be strong. 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
1: Here's your Tri-Cities weather forecast. A dense fog advisory continues until 9 a.m. today. Chance for isolated thunderstorms with fountain spots earlier today. Otherwise, cloudy skies expected. Daytime highs approaching 78. Winds out of at least 8 to 15 miles per hour. Mainly cloudy skies expected. Tonight, lows around 66. Wait, keep it in from the Weatherology Weather Center. I'm meteorologist Jennifer Wojcicki. Currently, it's 63 degrees.
2: Having Candy and Michelle are unsportsmanlike. He's got the physical ability to be the best quarterback in the NFL. Now, we'll see whether or not Ben Johnson can get on his back, whether or not he can be more consistent in terms of making the routine plays a little bit easier. We know he already has the splash plays and he's full for his running back. He'll put some throws with another quarterback, even a late guy who can pick it up. But this guy is fearless in that way.
0: I see what he's not. We take morning starting at 6:30.

0: to get rid of him.
1: I've been saying for a long time.
0: He's going to be fantastic.
1: Exactly. You know what I mean? Like, he has so much production at the plate. I would not have a problem if he never pitched with him. I'm not saying he's not going to, but I would not have a problem if he didn't. I still think he's that valuable to the organization. He's still going to put butts in the seat. He's still fantastic at the plate. He's a problem at the plate for anybody. He can run the bases. There's not anything he can't do. And, I mean, if for some reason you happen to have him in a bench, too, maybe. But I would think he's probably not even stressed on the pitching aspect. Right. If I want that dude to be at full throttle by the plate,
2: it's

0: you know, because I have people that work all the time and don't have time with their kids, but you have to find that balance. And I don't know that balance. Only you guys know that balance. But obviously, the kids only go out once. You want to be there as much as you can. So that's what I would say. If it's possible to stop and officiate, I know you say you like to do it, but you don't even need to do it. And financially, to help your family. If you don't, that's what I would give up first. If you do, you just get something. You just get out of the fine time state. You want to be tired. It's just a sacrifice.
1: Yeah, I can only speak to the kids out on the other side. I mean, the way that manifests for us is you figure out the things that are most important that you can't miss, and you draw the line there and figure out the rest. You know, they'll appreciate the sacrifices that you made, but also being there in the big moments. There's no substitute for that.
2: It's good, Scott, in Virginia. Scott, you're on the goal list.
1: That's the question for David. That's the question for David.
3: Hey, hey, hey.
0: Yes, I did about a year ago. I had my left shoulder replaced, and I have to have my right shoulder replaced as well. Let me tell you, it's brutal. The replacement was the knee, the hip, and the shoulder. The shoulder is the worst, but I'm moving so many different ways. I had to sleep right for a week or two, and the rehab is tough. Make no mistake about it, it is difficult for people. But you're in your 50s, obviously you're going to weigh gain, and so your shoulder, you have been in pain. To the point where you need this, to the point where you don't know anything about your pain. That's how most of you get replacements, is you just know pain forever. The feeling when you finally have a rehab with no pain is incredible. I mean, so yes, it's worth it. When you do go through some tough rehab for a shoulder, without question, but it is absolutely worth it on the other side, because one day, after all the rehab, and you'll go, wow, a month spent the time here at Notre Dame, and I rehabbed on my own, and I did too much.
2: You took the sling off all the time when you weren't supposed to. You're just bumping into stuff. You're reckless. You're reckless in a way that Scott should not be any
0: I was. I had the thought that I had to get back on the field, which in no way, shape, or form was I getting back on the field, but that was my mentality, and it did send me back.
2: And is brought to you by all of you. You're in good hands.
1: Yeah,
2: we'll get more calls 8-6-9-3-7-7-6 coming in.

0: Nasty rumors, but you just love sports.
1: This is the start of a new trend in our industry.
0: You're talking about your fears. I was saying this one thing. I think honestly, it'd be a great advice on how to deal with my fear of stairs. Like, you sit around all the time and think about how I haven't fallen down the stairs for the last time in my life. It's terrifying.
1: Well, the fear is that the fear of falling down the stairs? I mean, grow up. What are you doing?
0: I'm going on 37, and the thought of having to fall down the stairs again really screws me up at night because my body is not designed to be able to absorb that impact.
2: You've done so many great things. You've got a stadium tour that's getting ready to come out. We can't wait to talk about it.

0: There was no other people. I'm going to my career at about 300 pounds as a professional athlete. So I guess you could say it was a bad 300 pounds. It was a more cheap 300 pounds because I was working out a lot. But 2 years after I retired, I kept eating like I was playing, but I wasn't playing anymore doing any of the workouts. So I got to about 320, and as I always said, I looked like a vanilla milkshake. It was terrific. And I knew I had to drop some weight. And I'm about 230 now, so I ended up dropping about 9 pounds. It took time, obviously, you're not doing it in one fell swoop. Obviously, you have to eat well. But I'm not going to sit here and say, cut out all the good stuff. I couldn't do that. I was probably a 50 or 60 eater, good to bad. Now I'm probably 80 to 85 to 20 to 15. So I eat better. I still have my treats that I eat. I'm not going to give those up. But the key to me is moving. I got to move. I move every day. And I don't even go to the gym every day. My wife and I walk the dogs every day. I will go work out at more serious 2 or 3 times. I'll go work out at the gym. I'll switch off with that. But I'll move. I'll move and I'll lift. So that would be my advice. To eat better, you don't have to cut out everything. I'm sure some people would say do that, but I don't. But moving is the key.
1: Moving is medicine. It's great advice, Joe in Texas. We were shocked. I mean, the first step is even trying. It's awesome that you're getting ready to do that. Again, speaking of working out, let's go with the job about staying in shape here. Apparently, I thought you were going to be getting in better shape at the challenge Kyle Grant to a fight the other day. For anyone that missed it, Dan said that if Darnell Washington did a training for the Steelers for stiff arm, unfortunately, our one of the same had lost from Atlanta. In the turf this past weekend. It wasn't given to Kyle Grant's angry run set. My dad was going to fight him, and then, push comes to shove. It ended up going to the special teams player around the world moment weekend. Messi got back to Kyle Grant right around that one game. He took time out of his busy schedule to send this message to the dad and really to the show.
2: I'm sitting here trying to get through my work day. It's very subtle. It's a busy work day, and I gasped. I really gasped when I looked at my phone and saw that my goal was to challenge me to an MMA fight. First, I thought it was my goal in junior, and I thought, I don't think I can handle that. Then I saw that it was my goal in senior, and I thought, I don't think I can handle that. You would be injured in the first 10 seconds. I would be injured in the first 10 seconds. I've already got back in it once. It would be an absolute disaster. There's maybe a some world if I do a tag team spot and get Keith Byers and Mike Quick to participate, then I might be in. But short of that, I'd be happy to play with the tag team. You could even be the Eagles and I'll like you. But I'm honored, really, that I was challenged by either of you. Any member of the Golden Band that I've spoken about.
1: Well, really took the high road on that one. I thought he was going to cut a promo. He really was about as kind as you can be. Considering out of nowhere you decided you want to fight.
0: Thank God, because there's no way I would step in the ring. I mean, he said I'd get hurt in the first 10 seconds. I'd get hurt getting into the ring. And again, I'm even wearing a shirt. I don't have a bare chest. I was not showing that at all. So I'm glad he was good-hearted about that. He would destroy me in the role because I don't play video games. I'm glad I took that role and didn't try to turn this into it.
1: Yeah, let's spend the time and take because
0: I like to pull a hamstring backpedaling on that.
1: I'm saying you're pulling a hamstring backpedaling on that. You did this. You challenged Kyle Grant to a fight out of nowhere and then were praying to God to kill you.
0: It was for content.
1: So honestly, for content, we need both of you guys to fight a Paul brother. That feels like the next thing. Would you get knocked out by one of the Paul brothers for like 90-year bag? That's all the game
0: you see. Oh, without question. That was always the question when Mike Tyson was in his heyday. Would you like Mike Tyson to punch you for $10 million? You know, you have to spend a week in the hospital after you woke up.
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2: Thank you.

0: Canadian tour here. Life's pretty good for any chance. Yes, it's all right for world. It's not be sad. If you thought this band would have a football story, what I consider a slightly more fun version of the sport, I mean, given the situation of Sam Levin, I listed as doubtful on the injury report, or ultimately probably gamesmanship as well. I can see the SEC coming down on it a little bit. It's one of those things that we've seen versions of this before. Principal Lombiellon being served papers by Ole Miss, who was suing him to try and get back money that he was apparently owing them after breaking the contract and needing to go to LSU. That one feels a little bit more serious with somebody with money involved, but you get it, all that stuff still feels like it's unfortunately what we're using in modern power.
1: Yeah, exactly. And then the schools and or coaches using that as props to get at the other team. I mean, that's coaching 101. We've seen that with coaches finding a way to try and hide things from other teams or get at other teams or make other teams do more work than necessary or just get under their skin.
0: Yeah, I don't like it, but it is a familiar means of weaponizing the new tools that is used by the modern landscape. Then there's what's going on in North Carolina, where last time on Dragon Ball Z, their general manager, Michael Lombardi, had resigned amidst a general look into investigation into allegations of impropriety around the program. Now the news comes today that Steve Belichick has resigned as North Carolina's defensive coordinator at the conclusion of an internal investigation into the football team program culture under his father, Bill Belichick. So basically how it works is Steve Belichick has been on leave in absence that had been reported on the report of his medical ass. North Carolina now confined to this investigation on Thursday in conjunction with Steve's resignation. They said in a statement they determined that certain actions demonstrated a disregard for Carolina's values and standards. Conduct. But here comes the kid to the team, and this is your Bill Belichick business. Sure, because all workers, hey, Michael Lombardi is a guy who brings that man to the GM. He resigns in the midst of this investigation. Steve Belichick, I'm leaving, then resigns. Your son, your defensive coordinator, in the midst of this. North Carolina said in their report, he's actually been isolated and still been bad. This is a snap scale. Of course, all necessary corrective actions are now underway and will be overseen by Carolina Athletics and the Office of the University Council, and the university now considers the investigation to be resolved. Basically, they don't think any of this is actually Bill Belichick's fault. We always hear it's a systemic failure, you know, all of the different things. But they're saying, based on what they've seen in this report, none of this is Bill Belichick's fault. You're going to know North Carolina Tar Heels are going to continue outside of these losses. Business as usual for going forward. What do you think?
1: Basically, by that statement, with these actions, the university continues to investigate to be resolved. Basically, I think it's that we got who we thought was at fault here. We're doing things to correct it. And other than that, the situation is closed. I love how they say the school did not specifically correct Steve Belichick or Mike Lombardi to the investigation, despite mentioning both in Thursday statements. It's these two, right? I mean, that's basically what the statement is saying is everything is done. We're not trying to resolve other things, but basically the case closed and we got our guys.
0: It's so strange the way that all this has gone about because the connection to this for both of them began when Michael Lombardi went on suspension or leave, whatever it was. And as he is going along in this process, him, I believe his attorney was Tom R, they're basically denying anything in this. As they're resigning, before we get any sort of input of what Michael Lombardi was actually accused of, other than vague boilerplate legal statements involved in all this. Now, according to your sources, multiple sources, which right now is the proceeding, this investigation was wide-ranging in scope, and included questions about sex between staff and players, as well as the drug and program life. I'm sorry, lack of institutional support. The more simplified version, and the one that we always
1: saying a couple of guys who are rogue, you know, and did things that Bill didn't know about. But you're right, you normally in every situation, whether right or wrong, the head coach is looking at it saying, hey, you have to control your staff, because you are obviously the staff that are involved. And the coach is not implicated in what they did, but you're right, I oversee the program. Ultimately, the buck stops with me. But here in North Carolina is being very, very clear in saying the buck does not stop with Bill Belichick.
0: North Carolina and seems just going to do their damnedest and now try and get past this. This is now also, by the way, in conjunction with two players that faced charges after a traffic stop on Tuesday. Charged with carrying a concealed weapon and charged with speeding on police report, indicating the situation as well. So the two football players, Kim Chapman and C.J. Sassler, Chapman has been suspended indefinitely according to the school, and both players are listed as out at the end of the game. It just feels like it's been one thing after another. Yeah. The team's sitting at 2-0 right now. The win week one was a big one on the road in Dublin against TCU. They're playing clubs in this weekend, and it feels like one of those situations that where North Carolina, they're in year two, and the most famous football coach of my life, Tom Oliver, bro, and they're trying to make it work. I have to imagine if the losses start from now, these are things that are going to work their way back into the consciousness of decision makers there. They're going to have to decide after the season if it's worth it for them to continue down this path with everything that's been a part of their Belichick experience so far. Very little of which has been good or bad to do with football is worth it for them going forward.
1: Yeah, they're obviously going to determine that during the season. As you mentioned, they play Clemson, then they have a bye, then they play Notre Dame. So two top teams, and then they follow that up. And they have a few. So now, you know, they beat TCU, which was a nice win, and then they beat Tennessee State, which, you know, a win, I guess. But now getting into the conference, we'll see how it goes, and we'll see the decisions made on Bill. Obviously, the school's decision exonerated Bill from anything and just put it on these couple of players and Bill with staff.
0: Yeah, so again, for anyone that missed it, Steve Belichick now resigned as UNC's defensive coordinator after UNC concluded an internal investigation into the football program's culture that ultimately said all necessary corrective actions are underway and that the actions were isolated in scope and not a systemic failure. First off, Bruce Feldman does a great job over at The Athletic. I say that Brian Belichick has been actually going to be back for UNC in the first 10 games. And they've been told by multiple sources that quote, revival around these programs still haven't been much better than Michael Harmon and Steve Belichick hasn't been there. So we'll see if he truly was isolated from just a couple of people or not. 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Here it is. You can say big when you bought your home and all with Progressive. That's it. The biggest producer,
1: Miles Garrett, probably the biggest point where he just won, right? He just played in the first game, had basically zero stats, and now as a leader, he went on IR. So, I mean, he looked at produced less than Kenneth Walker produced the most out of the position.
0: Yeah, I really do think that is the high and low of it. And Kenneth Walker is winning Super Bowl MVP as the winning first time in Seattle. And known as a big player, but I think it's still somehow been underrated, probably even by me, who's in the backfield share last year in Seattle. So coming over here, being the man in that backfield, seeing the Chiefs absolutely commit to the run game around here, bodes really well for their future, but man, just kind of like us some of those runs where people think of the big ones, but you've got pretty nifty yards in the inside of that offensive line. In a way that I think really bodes well for that. You're right there. The other one that got a lot of attention just because in the AFC with this team, there were a lot of changes made to a squad that's got Super Bowl aspirations. And so, really, like Sean McDermott, their head coach, was a big role in that based on that move. But still, no, B.J. Moore, 5 catches, 100 yards, and a touchdown. 43 of those yards came on and lost four on a big-time play throw by Josh Allen. But for that team, I think it's actually because their in-house product and Dalton became healthy in the first game, looked like he could be a real difference maker for them down in, down out as a pass catcher. I think that's going to make life and the expectations easier for B.J. Moore.
1: Yeah, I agree. D.J. Moore doesn't have to be, you know, a monster former receiver. Will Shakir, obviously, on the other side of that there as well. So, yeah, D.J. Moore, there's a lot of people who are really saying, oh, he's not really a number one, right? And boy, he should have proved it, right? He said one good catch, but still 5 catches for 100 yards and a touchdown. Pretty impressive start in that offense that has an excellent running back as well. I saw two other comparable things because I didn't put them together in the offseason. Was the defensive remix of the Cowboys and the Bengals. It's both basically reshuffling, especially their defensive line. And this was another high and low. The high was Cincinnati. 4 sacks, 4 turnovers, and the low was the Cowboys. And still having the same issues they had last year on defense with a bunch of new players. Now we'll see how quickly they can get things in chemistry, but it certainly worked pretty well in Cincinnati. So, two teams on the same path of high-power offense of what Dallas' offense really didn't show. And right now, defense is Cincinnati is a checkmark in that one. We'll not always be a monitor for
0: Bengals. People think, the turnovers were what carried them through that first game. The Bengals had a 54% pass rusher win rate, the highest since November, ever 2024. They had 8 pressures and 4 sacks, got to Baker Mayfield like 25% of his dropbacks. And so, for them, I think that stuff is consistently replicable. When you think about Dexter Lawrence, part of it was running stuff, but he's been consistently one of the best in pressure quarterback right in the middle of that defense. They brought in the grown-ups because they weren't drafting well enough with those soft, and it worked out really, really well for them. There's the other side of all this, and everyone that you mentioned so far, like Harrison, especially with the Cowboys and the Bengals, I think are all important. I think especially given what we saw on Monday Night Football, really brought in focus to conversation around some of the new play calling with such NFL that we saw. Like, on one hand, you had Declan Doyle on the Baltimore Ravens, who took over there over 500 yards of offense, over 41 points, and especially when Jay Flowers was in the game, that didn't look like it was missed, so it was great. It seems to have injected a real shot of life into Lamar Jackson in that offense. But then you had the other situation. Sean Mannion and Philadelphia Eagles, which a mixed bag in a game that offensively for both teams felt stunted. Davis Webb probably took the biggest blunt of this weekend, right? Because you forgot Sean Payton being there the way you intended, and because you went out into this game against the Kansas City team that, you know, has a championship pedigree but had so many new parts, you have to think that for the rest of the season now, it's going to be this constant pull that we've already seen for Davis Webb, which is a hard crucible to go out and have success in, where if you screw up each and every week, people are going to be wondering louder and louder why one of the best play calls of all time isn't the one with his hand on the sticks.
1: Well, you're looking over your shoulder, right? You're wondering, is this going to be my last game call in play? You know, in the particular case of Declan Doyle, who actually called a great game and had an incredible stats by a quarterback, a receiver, and a running back. If he would have struggled, the head coach was Jesse Bangers, the defensive guy, he'd have taken over play calling. So you kind of know you're going to be the guy unless he's completely opposed. is going to be a good world.
2: Facebook page to see what we have to offer. Whether you need to pivot, where you're going to go, call Hoyer Irrigation.

0: by Progressive Insurance. We've been taking your calls. Hey, Dad. You look at our life advice, not possibly advice that we have been warned all show long. What if you go to Kelly in Illinois? You're on the goal. What's your question?
1: Go out.

0: He said, I'm not going out letting this guy. I need to know who his rival is. That's the thing. We need to know Graveyard's rival and who drove him to this dark where he was going to fall.
1: And is that person around still trying to outdo Graveyard to have Graveyard go at him again? But if 91, I mean, congrats, you were more than Graveyard. I mean, holy smokes.
0: Honestly, I'm glad you for that. Shout out to Graveyard.
2: 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I don't have kids. A father said his 9-year-old son accidentally snitched about $118,000 on YouTube ads promoting Minecraft and Roblox videos after learning to run a small playout campaign. 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They've created an ad campaign for roughly 3 million of more views.
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0: shit about this. Every week, I get over the balance of my mind.
1: I received a kidney transplant last year.
2: I've been on dialysis for 5.5 years, and I'm still waiting for a kidney.
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Doug, your friend of Ben's. Happy birthday of my to have you along with us. As we're talking about the heels of Husker Illustrated, the Nebraska Creek Volleyball Lab. And I've got a little bit of a volleyball story to bring you to the national scene. We'll talk about that. You might be a patient challenge. A couple of winners last night. And well, Michael Carlos, a road wire. You can see your fantasy football questions. 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

0: I see his bar tab was 14,000 or something on.
1: Is that what it is?
0: Yeah, 14,000. I forget what the rest of it was, but I saw 14,000. I'm like, that's a hell of a bar tab. I hope that includes tip.
1: I was wondering, too, because it did get 25,000 on a deal.

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0: Kansas City.
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together.

0: we've got a little topic here with regards to Sam Boswell's unfortunate. I know we've got a list here, but I do want to publicly thank you for what you've done, Carney, the beneficiary, because last week, when now Carney, the high head coach, Chris Connor, was hovering on 800 wins, if we knew that that was the next milestone. And what I didn't know was how many coaches in the history of Nebraska high school volleyball had ever gotten a how many months. This is my they referred me to the Nebraska Coaches Association. They referred me to Sue because normally I did my Patterson thing. Obviously, that's not an issue because Sue Patterson was all there. They didn't try to fix it. So they ended up getting me in contact with Sue. Bless his heart, about 100 hours later. He's the one that came in and confirmed me that she was the new head coach. Because the married head coach has just gotten there. That makes her second in an active coach. Now he has the other seven.
1: Care. It's your moving.

0: 7 days a week, late night, early morning for breakfast, and of course right now, to take you through the lunch hour. Great meal deals, some new things on the menu. Check them out. 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You can order ahead.
1: I expect to see

0: growing pains.
1: You can see a lot of
2: Kansas City area. She plays really well in the spring. She had 100 years, a couple of years ago. I realize it's super talented.
0: and have the editor for her, the very first reading female that hit her door with Metro. Tyler isn't quite there, so I think that that's kind of maybe where maybe about the trip of the most of that can be planned to the location. And we may have seen Scott hit out of the back row too much either under her time because she's been able to come out. So I think that's where Charles falls a little bit short on maybe why she might be as much at the same time she doesn't reach out of the back row.
1: Alabama, when they talk to Ohio State, they'll play football, and they'll be around to the positions are in

0: situation that you've already kind of bolstered for an indefinite amount of time if she's dealing with a health situation. But Burger King, Omaha native, and
1: $500
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1: smaller schools that you under, you want to shout here before we let you go.
0: Well, you're trying to buy the number two in division two.
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I don't know why, but it's insane. Maybe that used to be the difference.

0: you know, after Caitlin Clark has been there and some of the others have been there, is there a whole cottage industry now that are promises who Taylor Swift will show up with and want to produce Arrowhead Stadium?
1: Questions in because we've got a few. something with Quentin Johnston, although if I'm John T. Johnston, you're going to change the answer a little bit. I think I'll go with Debo Samuel right now. I'm not the Dolphins. I expect the Niners to be plenty of games to win. I don't think Bob will sit on the ball. McCaffrey,
2: he just Do you think Collins is going to be out for
3: the I don't I understand the

say that I had not been to the or the Heartland Event Center prior to that. Perhaps I see St. Joe's games here a while back, but it was really impressive that they stayed at the end. Maybe we've got several suites up there that are high level, but we've got an indoor football league. The four suites that were down on the field, which was unique. I've never had to worry about, you know, players and balls and other artifacts come flying at you. There was a mouthpiece that landed on the ball. You never know what's going to pop out at you. Got to pay attention to the

Thanks so much.

0: 1979. Rocky Balboa was champ. Rocky Geyser was in Rocky on a real estate career. Balboa's had fighting to start the way. Tiny Geyser's was 20% in the first. You're all talking about inflation, recession, regulation.
1: Rocky Geyser has always had to be done. 40 years I've been in the ring with my clients.
2: Points right close at tiger or like that. We knew we were getting into it. So he never put the ball out there.
3: I'll tell you what people are always quick for comparison, and I think that's just an entire piece of like the NFL draft show. You know, the underwear Olympics. Who's he comparable to? Like, what have you seen? The Joey Gans comparison.
4: Experience back there.
2: like that on

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2: 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So I

0: Spotify bangers all over.
1: But here's the play. Peter Robinson was saying he was the lightning rod. Let's go with it on Friday. Take more. 37.5. Over

0: hanging out in the pocket. He needs to climb the pocket, actually stay in the pocket, and then he's putting his release and go everywhere. So
1: I love that. Right.
2: And he won't take the hit, and he won't drop to the ground. So he's going to get his hit. It's not working here. Number three, and we love it. Is that

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1: Say if you have two quarterbacks, you have a quarterback.
2: Yeah, I remember.

NFL. I mean, John Kitna made

0: I'm on the deck.
1: You are on fire right now. That was bottom five of the
0: joke right there. Please, I beg you, don't go to our folks. This is
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1: They're playing with Christian Parker, who came out of the Eagles system with Vic Fangio. It was not a good week one for them, and I am in no way, shape, or form ready to bury them, but their defense the other day was getting out of bed and was here.
2: The fruits of the labor, you can see one display, and so we're noticing that it does matter as it turns out. Also, I want to get your thoughts on tonight's game, Thursday Night Football. The Lions and Bills, both teams coming off wins, although the Lions made a little bit more of a nail biter, and the Bills went down to Houston with a statement game on Josh Allen. So what's something to watch for tonight? Where do you think that this game will be decided?
3: I think a big piece of what Buffalo did last week in Houston were explosive plays. They had 5 and 30 plus. That's a big number. And 3 of the times to a tight end, it all communicated. So think about that. A tight end had 3 catches over 30 yards. And they had 2 big touchdowns that was 30 plus. So I think a big challenge for Detroit defense, with some beat up defensive backs and everything, is to limit explosive plays. And that's hard to do against Buffalo. I love what they did with the quarterback and probably put back to the running for the ball. He's certainly one of the 4 or 5 franchise quarterbacks in the league. I love the DJ Moore acquisition. Shakir was in there, guys. Now I've given them a legitimate inside-outside threat. He can play all three levels. So the Buffalo offense against the Detroit defense, the defense's backfield is hurting. Both safeties have been hurt. I think that's a really big matchup. And then maybe my favorite guy in football might be that Detroit tailback.
4: A couple of times, he took his time.
3: read the blocks, let the linebacker make a cut. I think all of that is going to make Patrick coming back off an ACL have to do a little bit less. Kelsey looks like he might be on the verge of having another good year. And then they got, I think, Steve Spagnuolo guy. I think Steve will figure out that defense. So, now all the people that think Kansas City is going to be another playoff team, watch out.
2: Absolutely, the way that they performed, I think that last year kind of hated them because of the finish, and now they know what that feels like, and they're going to come back with a vengeance, especially if everyone can stay healthy. I have a question about Zoomer Sports. I don't know much about it, and I want to know more about it. Tell me about the data track you guys do.
3: It's kind of crazy, and when they wanted me to come in, they had more data scientists than I've ever seen in my life. And you know me, I'm kind of like an old school guy, but I learned a lot about analytics when I was a GM of the Raiders. It opened my eyes to a bunch of things. Made me very acceptable of this new version of what's going on. Sooner, I think, is a cutting edge. They've got NFL teams as clients. They've got college teams as clients. They finally opened up a consumer section where you can buy their products or parts of their products. If you're into learning more about the game, tracking more of the game, if you watch the game tonight with the Sooner product, and you could worry, say, I wonder how Jameson Williams is doing against the Buffalo corner, number 47, the kid from Villanova. I forget his name. Ben Verbeek. What's that matchup look like? And after 23 snaps, you look over and see where that says, they've been on the same side of the line of scrimmage 17 times. They've been against each other 15 of the 17. Pressed the other 7 times. The average distance of separation for the wideout is 1.8, so he's winning on the separation. I don't care if you're a former GM or a young person, male or female, let people look in the line a little more about the games. It's fascinating, and it can help you learn.
2: Look at you becoming a believer in the analytics of everything. You know what? Because ultimately, we're all football nerds, and we all want to just learn more and have access to more information. And I, you know what? You're making me a believer. And you guys are believers. So listen to the Believe in Eagles podcast. Me and my cat and daughter. We have thank you for coming by. It's so great to see you. So great to hear your voice and talk with you. I love when we get to do segments together. So hopefully we'll get to do some more work together down the line. But until then, enjoy Philadelphia, my friend, and tell everyone I said hello. I don't know if you guys
0: taste them out on every squirrel set. Offer them a celebration viewing of all of your favorite sports matches. Not to mention, it's a cold beer. Stop in with our chicken to get today.
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3: Yeah, wear it out. I think it's over cage.
2: Aww.
3: Play Oklahoma in the backyard.
2: That's fun. I'm fascinated over the Bears, and I feel like the NFC North is intriguing. The NFC East is the NFC West.
3: Bear.
4: and it's such a chess match, but I think the Bears are going to be able to run the ball like they're able to. It's going to make it much more difficult for them. They're not going to have to be able to change their package and keep their blitz handle.
2: No, and it's like, you have Caleb and you have Parsons in this game, and how much can you take away from that week one Carson Wentz start? And for the Vikings, where is your optimism level on the Vikings, considering their quarterback situation is in flux right now? But it never really felt like it was set up to begin with coming into the year. They had this competition going on, and that to me, obviously they're in a better spot than they were last year, but I don't have as much optimism in the Vikings as I'd like to right now.
1: The quarterback battle we heard all summer was Kyler Murray and J.J. McCarthy was like probably going to be Kyler unless J.J. comes in and kind of blows everybody's socks off. And now, wait, the third guy Wentz and back up in your own. What is happening right now? They've got this pretty much jump with letting Sam Darnold go. They just didn't want to pay him. They didn't believe him. Whatever it was, they should be taking way more heat for how much they screwed their quarterback room. But when you look at it right now, I think you got to be optimistic, though. Because when you put him to come in off the bench and do it, Justin Jefferson looks happy. I mean, I know Jordan Mason just went on IR with the broken wrist. But Aaron Jones is still there, running the rock pretty well. I got this kid, Jamon Claiborne, who is super fast. He put up some good numbers as way for us. Probably was a little sneaky waiver wire as in fantasy yesterday for some people. They still have enough offense, and if the way the Bears play D, this game's going to get close, it's going to be high scoring. And, you know, if they come out of this 2-0, okay, all right, I guess we got to take you seriously until Kyler Murray probably coming back in week three.
2: But yeah, without those first half, they may have been live, right? Well, or we could wait. We can wait. Let's do the next break. What other games here are we excited about? I feel like we've talked about a lot of ones, but just kind of looking at some of the games that we haven't played yet, because we haven't really talked about any of the games. I love the Baker Mayfield Bucks Browns revenge story. The Steelers and the Patriots thing really makes me sorry for Robin.
5: I'm going to be the only one in America.
2: I'm really worried about your offensive line with TJ Watt. I'm worried about JK. They're playing the Jets, so maybe Jordan Love will get a little. I don't know if he can maybe settle down from last week's outing on the road here against the Jets.
3: I'm looking forward to the Bengals and the Jets.
5: Yeah, Texas
2: Bengals.
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0: Soybeans have turned higher, corn and cattle are slower, hogs remain mixed. I'm John Perkins with a brown field of creature damage. Planting potential and harvesting reality with sign. Each season brings promise and potential. Turn that potential into reality without any investors or just stocks. Soybeans after some early losses are now up on the front end of the time line. While spill up with some of the best of the time, soybean meal. Soybeans supported by demand expectations right now. Beans continue to monitor U.S. yields and on competitive conditions of South America. In November, soybeans are going to have higher levels of U.S. for January's October soybean meals up $11.10 to 372. October soybean oil is down 82.637. Corn is down. Near-term conditions for harvest generally look favorable. Traders also watch that South America there. Corn export sales for 3 weeks low. December is down 1.25. U.S. exports continue to slow because of relatively high prices. Globally, the market is watching harvest rates in parts of Canada and inflation in the southern hemisphere. December shot at 3.4%, December Kansas City is down 4.75%. December Minneapolis is lower, 3.4%. Live in theater capital below, right around days lows. We're getting ready for direct business and tomorrow's panel on theater report. Stocks beef sharp lower at midday. October live is down shrinkly. October feeders are down 5 to 35 and hogs are mixed, mostly lower on spread trade in the technical weeks. October is up 7 to 78.75 John Perkins, that's Brown Field Market Update.
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1: Right now, in Kearney and Buffalo County, there's a child who feels scared, unheard, and alone. 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
3: North Carolina's defensive coordinator amid the completion of an internal investigation into the football program's culture under his father, Bill. The university says the program demonstrated disregard for values and standards of the Trump Bill. And about 2 weeks off tonight, the Bills are hosting the Lions in the first ever regular season game at their new Highmark Stadium. The Buffalo scored 36 points against one of the league's best defenses in week one. He made it for 4 points against the touchdown for quarterback Josh Allen. So how might Allen and company excel against the Chiefs easy tonight? Find the boys host, Will Compton.
4: Is not being honest with me? Am I talking to guests coming on today, including Ryan McGee. We're going to get picks to get you ready for the game tonight. But before we do that, Ryan, I will tell you I am in a positive mood because I have two things that have happened today that have me uplifted. Are you ready? Number one, I am wearing it on the big shoes. I'm a big sneaker. I'm wearing Jordan 2s, which is very rare. You don't see a lot of people out there modern Jordan 2s. Today I'm wearing Jordan 2s. That puts me in a good mood. And then secondly, I spent the hour before this show, I did my research, and then they're set to watch clips on TikTok of family viewing bloopers. And I have to tell you, there are very few things that make me more happy than watching family viewing bloopers. I watched some last night, and I watched some this afternoon. Questions like, name something that's better than you with the line of y'all. And the guy goes, reason. And I love those. They make me way happier than they should. And I'll be able to do that to get ready for the show.
5: 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That's one of the best parts of them hosting a big Family Feud. 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That's one of my favorite things that I like to
4: explore. I think what we're going to have to do here, James, is we're probably going to have to get him off the Comrex and call him on the phone until we can get this, because that delay is a lot. 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Let's go ahead and take it off the top. And it is one of the best Thursday night football games that I think we have had in a long time now. Buffalo Bills are opening up their new stadium after years of construction. The Bills start with a Thursday night game against the Lions. They came off the season opening win against Houston 36-31 with Super Bowl aspirations. There are people that have been tailgating outside of Buffalo Stadium for 48 hours. There was a guy in line at the very beginning on Tuesday morning, still waiting to get in. It is apparently an electric scene. They will take on the Detroit Lions in a game with two teams for Super Bowl aspirations. Lions, me, if you remember, winning in overtime, won on a failed one-point conversion at the end of the game. If you remember, he was Amon St. Brown, all scored, and now these two teams play. It's a really interesting start to see which will be one of the favorites going into the season. The Bills, of course, have they're going to have an atmosphere that I think will actually almost be like a college atmosphere tonight in terms of what you're looking at. Myron, I think you are now on the phone. When you think about what it would be like for being an NFL game, oftentimes it is, it's not what it is for college stadiums, but I think tonight in Buffalo would be one of the most electric environments you can get in the NFL. Yeah.
6: I'm not waiting around all day.
4: speaking with, to be honest with you, James, it'd be kind of funny if we called the internet company with Marvin on the air. And listen, I don't think you're allowed to do that by law. And I do think listening to you call the internet people on the radio would actually be pretty good.
6: Friends, so I would say this audience, they don't owe us money, right?
4: And understand, the internet company is right across the street. And he is sitting over there. He does not know what to do. ASASB, we need you all to come together and help poor Myron, who has not been able to afford good internet service, to figure out what he can do for the next hour and a half. All right? 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
6: Dollars that expire in one year, and eventually, like trailing bars, rhythm, and all considerations, all the voice in New York, and withdrawal.

0: Matthew Show on Thursday. We got a look at our deal of Huskers illustrated recap of Matthew Creighton and talk a little UNK, Hastings, and baseball and all. Also, check out the show on the Little Wire and over the fantasy football. 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

0: 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And Morgan Freeman is a celebrity guest picker. How about the voice? 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Morgan Freeman.
1: 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He doesn't even know what he has.

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Michigan will be a

0: guys take attendance? Why did they take notes? If they knew that they didn't do it correctly, they could have done it and said it the next day. Instead, the decision to go for it, everybody said it was fine, and then 10 days later you say you didn't all of a sudden discover the rules 2 days later. It takes way too long to do it.
1: It's bogus. I completely agree with you. If it's flipped, it would be saying this. Western Michigan got screwed.
0: I hope Western Michigan beats Boise State. I hope they're 11-1. I want to see them in the playoffs.
1: I think they got completely ripped off by this.
0: Brianna's in Indiana. Go ahead, Brianna. I know you probably want to start
1: before Byron.
0: $5 to $200

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1: Is that fire and bomb? Yes, we do. Have it all! said we needed 20 minutes and he was going to get it fixed. So he right now is trying to get his internet fixed. We'll find out at 4:25 if he has actually gotten it fixed. I'm going to guess no. Ryan McGee and Marty McGee are going to every Thursday for college football. Ryan, you're like me. You like the chaos of college football. And the chaos of radio is my return to get connected to the
2: internet. If you ever listen to or watch Marty McGee, you know we're fairly I did a show one time.
1: Explain to people, first of all, is this going to be the most
2: That's not a robbery.
3: To me, it's a pat on the back of, you know, it's like to me, it's
2: back and you know, some guy goes to his computer and says, you know what, Princeton won the national championship in 1926. Like, what the hell are you saying? So the good news is, sure, but what does that mean going forward? You can say you won the game, even though you didn't win the game. Everyone agrees that you won the game, but you don't get to win it. It's kind of a reversal, like in NASCAR. You have a team that will be lucky to score. Repay one time. If you got lucky to have an engine that was way too big in the car, and they took all the money away, and they got penalized, and whatever else, they didn't take the win away. But you still have the trophy. So it's kind of the reverse of that. It's hollow one way or the other. But, you know, I give them a lot of credit, though. They were a little too great.
1: Pictures of students up and maybe political comments.
3: Is
1: Texans, I'm for WNBA.
2: Why do they I don't know, it certainly happened more lately.
3: Three quarters lower by 30 Ben John, there was the last round of direct cash out trade reported Thursday. Dress deals in Nebraska were around at $350. That's really the study of the 30% average basis.
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5: Bye.
1: 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Now, one thing that Byron did last week is he came up with his first segment called Let's Make It Great. They fed it to people been talking about it. He's a host. He's already working on week three. Now he's feeling himself. He's called another segment. We'll see what it goes. If it's worth it, it's called.
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0: Jackson. 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
2: on my

0: Bills. The game is, of course, in Buffalo, the opening of their new stadium. The Bills are a 5.5 point favorite. Don't put on your big brand hat, which will probably be sponsored by one of our rival companies to Disney, if you know in your hat selections.
1: Goal.

0: starts all the bottoms and they should. You see it flip a week after. I saw it with Michigan last week and they're coming back to win it. Give me South Carolina to cover 4. It is my bet of September on DraftKings.
1: You really look out on the limb. 1.5 point favorite.
0: But the point is, I'm supposed to win the game. The point is, to make 4. Do you understand how spreads work?
1: Jonathan Taylor and Mississippi State might be one of the more underrated quarterbacks in college football.
0: South Carolina comes. So our parlay, for those of you keeping at home, South Carolina, Louisville, Northern Iowa, and Buffalo. Yes, which pick is which for those games. Mark, let's go show that, even though you're in one of the I thank you very much. Our good friends Freddie and Harry are next. Enjoy Thursday night football. We'll be back tomorrow. The wait is over. 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
2: 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Week 2 gets underway tonight with the Buffalo Bills hosting the Detroit Lions. New game coming your way tonight, just after the NFL Sports Show kickoff is set for 7:15. Well, FIBA announced today that Omaha, the CHI Health Center, will be one of three American host sites for the FIBA Women's Volleyball World Cup in 2027. Omaha and Orlando will host global play and round of 16 matches, while Anaheim will have four semis and finals in 2027. Action begins and will come to play on August 20th. Alaska Volleyball soon remains undefeated for the first time in a while, and it'll be easy time with Creighton holding them to 0-3-3, a negative hitting percentage, and 25-15-15-19 victory. While Harper Murray also had a negative hitting percentage. Not everything was like a great point. Computer Jenny Westby Kelly knows that it won't always be. The Huskers will be back in action when they meet their take on 25th ranked North Carolina coming up on Friday night at the Devaney Center. And then it is Florida Gulf Coast coming up on Sunday. And after that, the rescheduled match at Missouri on Wednesday. UNK and Hastings College were also winners yesterday. The Lopers will be the 13th ranked from Orchard on Saturday. And so Hastings are the 2nd ranked from 40. A lot of drastic games in this week's NAIA poll. We take a look at Eastern Oregon, number 1, at the 40th, and the number 2, Northwestern of Iowa, is 3rd. You have Morningside moving up at 14th, Midland is 15th, Bellevue is number 16. And the next poll, Philadelphia football continues their preparation for Saturday's game with North Dakota, coached by Eric Schmidt, who has familiarity with the Raptors, according to Rob Orch, both at San Diego State.
3: Meantime, UNK eager to get back on the field after back-to-back losses to open the season, and now traveling to nationally ranked Emory State. Coach Graham Hill
4: and
3: Basketball schedules were announced last last night in a marquee game for the Nebraska men is when defending national champion Michigan comes to Pinnacle Bank Arena on Tuesday, January 5th. It'll be the first time a defending national champ has played in Michigan since 2009. The defending champion of marquee game is now on December 2nd. The first team of Ohio State and going to Penn State on December 8th for Nebraska. Women's basketball is the first home conference game will be against Washington, and also go back out to UCLA and UNC over the Midwinter's holiday. Tri-Cities Normal up their season at the USHL Fall Classic. It's underway tomorrow at Chicago at 12 noon when they take on the Dubuque, and then the U.S. National Team on Saturday. School football tonight. Shelton is Pleasant and Sutton at Gibbons in the area. Also in the Metro, it is Elmore at Gretna. The Lincoln East is playing at Outstanding Barrington. The Northeast is at Bellevue. Tomorrow at Carney High will host Lincoln East at Lincoln Southwest. You'll hear that on the 598.9. Carney Catholic will host Central City on ESPN in Carney. We'll also have the Hastings Short Game on News Channel Classic Television, along with St. Cecilia's Amherst and St. Paul Dodds in Trouble on our Hastings Network. The Grand Island game at Elmore North tomorrow has been moved up from just 4 o'clock. There is some severe weather in eastern Nebraska in the forecast tomorrow. The Tri-City softball teams are in action tonight in volleyball. Kearney hosting Seward, Adams Central, and Central City over Central Catholic. St. Cecilia hosting Fillmore Central. And the Tennessee champion Amherst is at Lincoln Lutheran tonight here in Boston.
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5: Four. your top six out of the Big Ten, in your top six of the SEC.
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5: Does he kind of stay true to form, or is he style. They stop the run of that status. 0.12 and 3 for all defensive coaches. And then Nebraska's defense, how they look Saturday night against a quarterback that's athletic enough to stay out of trouble or not to spread the football. Let's hear from Coach Shane North Dakota on the matchup Saturday night against the Big Ten.
7: Getting back into Nebraska this week, obviously, you know, Big Ten team, so a lot of talent. You know, I think their quarterback, number 10, Tom's come in, he's a veteran guy, has really done a great job with their offense, taking care of football. You know, they're dominant, they're throwing it, he's making plays with his arm and with his feet. I think their skill players are elite, their receivers, three, two, and one, are all really, really good players and fast. They do a great job against corners of making it all look like it's a vertical, you know, getting up on your toes, getting in your space, so they do a great job being able to defend them. Obviously, Big Ten football teams are always lines big and physical, and they want to run the football, you know, you watch them, they do a great job of getting men to the run, and then you're going to have things as far as play action pass wise too, as well, they make it hard on you. Defensively, you're obviously doing a great job, you have a lot of familiarity with the defense coordinator work together at San Diego State, you know, just getting those guys to play hard, play with desire. I like their guys up front, man, they really get after it, and I think they're in the back row. They do a good job of mixing up coverages, really just playing with a lot of desire, a lot of effort, and you match that with talent, and you know, you're going to be a pretty good football team. So we know we got a, you know, an unbelievable opportunity in front of us here on Saturday. We got to go and play really, really well just for us to be able to stay in that thing as long as we can and have an opportunity to have a good result.
5: I don't think North Dakota is going to come in fighting or intimidated, but early on, we'll see what top 7 is going to be. And the money bag is getting sick of all the way good. think what you can do is pair up with the SEC and the Big 12 or the ACC and the Big 10, however you want to do it.
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5: future in basis. Those I want to start off with some NIL drops. Some athletic articles that we have here today. We're going to North Dakota, great lineup. From you as always, the county league. And do you feel sadness today if you're Illinois, if you're Iowa, if you're some of these schools that are looking way up at everyone else in the league? Hey, we're still winning eight games. The Fedor can wrestle in Washington's not super high on this either. Conversely, if you're Oregon and Ohio State, maybe you're dropping 60 million or 58 million or whatever the truth is, and you're 1-1 after 2 weeks, are you still screwed? So,
8: just watch football. Oh, like now we'll see the Idaho Bills.
6: are in a couple months in the Super Bowl. The team's got all these shiny new roster additions. It wouldn't count against your season. It's going to fall for you. You go out there and play for me. Yeah, maybe it's only a half of real football, but I think fans come to a great time with one chance to get in a tropical environment. Not to mention the fact that fans will be starting with football. They'll want to see what all these other roster additions will drive me to the field and see what the Rams on the outside and if they get their games. And again, it's going to be more of a scrimmage than an actual game behind the lens. But I think that might be the middle ground between fans and teams and this whole responsibility for a way to make money in the postseason. But it is now where all the players are either in the NFL draft or not, he's out, or in the draft.
8: Short passes and all that, but to take it to that. I think Nebraska, you mentioned, is actually will experience a couple of bumps in the road in the flag. So far, they've done a good job in fighting their starting line. And I would expect that to happen here. She's really there. Boston is really good for Nebraska. I'm not expecting that.
3: 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And Hastings High at York on Newport Channel, Nebraska Television. The high school college and
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1: NFL sent a memo to every team, said that they get Daquan Roy RB ineligible to join any NFL team this season after they attempted to return to college and play for LSU, setting each team's responsibility to verify if a player is indeed ineligible.
2: You must solve business. You got to drop us
3: Hey, good afternoon, everyone. I'm Doug Duda with a sports update on ESPN. Your home for the National Football League. Should be a great one tonight. The Detroit Lions in Buffalo to take on the Bills. Kickoff is 7:15. Some exciting news for Omaha and Nebraska. FIBA announced today that part of the 2027 FIBA Women's Volleyball World Cup will be played in Omaha. It starts on August 20th. Omaha and Orlando will host dual play in round 16 matches. While Anaheim will then enter the quarters, semis, and finals, and move on to 27. Nebraska volleyball now 8-0, and a little bit easier match against Creighton than they've had recently, getting the sweep 25-18-19-19, all the way to 20th ranked Jays on a negative hitting percentage. Coach David Owen Kelly says that every stronger entry has definitely been a key early in the season.
4: We serve really tough. I thought you changed steps really well. Usage gets some aces short. That certainly helps the defense, and our backcourt was really good. And that was a different deck. We talked about that. You know, they're going to get some kills.
5: Next weekend.
3: high school football tonight. Shelton is in Pleasanton. Sutton is at Devon. Tomorrow's Grand Island game at Elkhorn North has been moved up to 4 o'clock. Keep an eye on that. There are the potential of storms in the eastern part of the state, so maybe some other changes. We have plenty of games on our radio network. Kearney Catholic Central City is on ESPN and Kearney, along with the St. Cecilia Amherst game. And Hastings also in GHAS down for Trumbull. We'll be taking on St. Paul on the 598-9 Kearney. Is undefeated at Lincoln Southwest tomorrow on New Channel 12 Television. Hastings is at York. Softball teams are busy tonight. Most of them traveling to the eastern half of the state. And volleyball on the 598-9 tonight. Defending state champion and unbeaten Amherst is in Lincoln to take on C1 Lincoln Lutheran. First series at 6 o'clock. Kearney High hosting Seward. Adams Central and Central City are at the Central Catholic Shrine. And St. Cecilia is taking on Gilmore Central with the number of cross country going on.
5: Thank you. Many moons ago. reads Mount Alaska scheduling, Notre Dame for future endeavors. The playoff is going to, you know,
6: and getting to some of the ball games. Interesting.

SMU, Louisville, minus 1.5 cards. I think I saw they only have about 12% chance of playoffs. I think they're good football. What happens in South Bend? Fits to the Fighting Spartans.

Oh,

0: is Mike. What is our relationship ended? I enjoyed our stop. What do you mean it's about this for beer, wine, snacks, and soda? So delicious pizza. We embrace fresh each day. We're the favorite pizza in town. And this will always remind me of you. I'm running out of lipstick and space on your windshield. P.S. They have lost your blood.
1: 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And last stop, East Highway 30. 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

That being said, the issues that we're

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0: Always going to be their hardest game of the year. jump through 56 diamonds and 35 on the line. The numbers are magic and average. The Blazers are going to show they're vulnerable in that regard. And they were much better against the Rockets. So I think we're going to see more of them and it's going to be something we'll help push out.
1: Danny Burkovich versus Best Bets versus Deep.com at On the Record, where you catch his work and shows daily. Danny has any more NFL props for his thoughts as he other games in that circle. Bears get to host the Vikings, Eagles, Titans, Broncos trying to bounce back against the Jazz, and Dallas, and the New Jersey Colts, and the Chiefs. He's coming up on KC Monday night.
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1: 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This is the Friday night for Emporia State Saturday at 4. The pace of the Paladins at Baltimore at 1. And volleyball, the Nebraska will host North Carolina Friday at 7. The North Dakota Sunday at noon to make a with Missouri at Wednesday. Creighton will host Kansas State Friday night.
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2: driving over to the car, driving over to the car, driving over to the car, driving over to the car, driving over to the car, driving over to the car, driving over to the car, driving over to the car, driving over to the car, driving over to the car, driving over to the car, driving over to the car, driving over to the car, driving over to the car, driving over to the car, driving over to the car, driving over to the car, driving over to the car, driving over to the car, driving over to the car, driving over to the car, driving over to the car, driving over to the car, driving over to the car, driving over to the car, driving over to the car, driving over to the car, driving over to the car, driving over to the car, driving over to the car, driving over to the car, driving over to the car, driving over to the car, driving over to the car, driving over to the car, driving over to the car, driving over to the car, driving over to the car, driving over to the car, driving over to the car, driving over to the car, driving over to the car, driving over to the car, driving over to the car, driving over to the car, driving over to the car, driving over to the car, driving over to the car, driving over to the car, driving over to the car, driving over

0: number with 3.5 in the game.
1: What is it right now?
0: My phone says it's 6.5.
2: The Giants on Monday Night Football.
1: requirement of August 30th after 2 years of retirement. Lamoe did not travel to Australia in the week for 1 month. Steve Belichick had resigned as North Carolina's defensive coordinator amid the conclusion of an internal investigation into the football program's culture under his father, Bill. University said the program would be an isolated disregard of the value of its game. The baseball from Dodgers beat the Reds 8-2 in the ALS for the 13th time in 14 seasons. Pirates over the Brewers 7-4. Milwaukee's up a 2-game lead on LA in the top spot in the National League and owns the title.
2: I'm going to make a heck of a show for you. I'm going to make a heck of a show for you.

0: radio, and we will give out ESPN brethren of this radio, television, and radio. The body for involving what we have to say, and our reaction to that, good to have to celebrate in 10 minutes. And as always, I'll be bringing out the Kevin Clark ESPN radio host, also part of the Bills football podcast, and the FOMA friend, Freddie Harry, and they great found themselves with by Kevin Clark. Kevin, we just heard the good life from Chris and Malisi, our world anchor guys, that Ed Oliver, Lord Alvin, tonight, Bubba Wilson, against the Detroit Lions, suffering a hit injury during warm-up, whatever the result will be, because the team is involved in two teams that scored against the Bills on the last three points, and we'll see if we're going to win.
1: Say about that.
0: He is Kevin Clark, ESPN Radio, and also the best football podcast on the afternoon edition of Freddie and Harry, presented by Progressive Insurance and ESPN Radio and the ESPN app. Kevin, there are plenty of old ones that are expected to be on one that we did not expect to be on one. I'm going to take the Rams out of this game. Give me this team, one of the teams that best going to fall at 4-1 soon this weekend, or it could be the longest season for those teams. So you get this
1: out of the game. We do live TV together over the offseason. We'll do something to both. What do we say on every show? If the Dallas Cowboys defense gets to Adams, guess what the Dallas Cowboys defense got to be rewarded? The worst. You are listening to 16, Harry. There's 30 seconds. And now you have the Commanders. You have a team. They're their rivals, which, by the way, if they get all this series, they're miserable. But the Dallas team, what I'm intrigued to see, it's not about even starting 0-2. That's the problem. But I've seen teams recover from 0-2. I've seen recover from 0-2. The bigger issue would be this defense was fundamentally broken. And there were communication issues that, again, to go back to Richard Sherman, because he knows the ball of all the race. He said that he doesn't know if they're able to keep a lot of this stuff in Harry Moore and the league. You know, in a lot of these 3+2 is 4 type of stuff. But there's communication. You're being able to cover the flap, being able to go to the tight end. So, if that's not the case, then there's something wrong with either the personnel or the way that he grabs the decision. And if I'm inclined to think that this is a really bad reason, because we've seen a lot of bad defenses when the players can't play. But they know how to stop the spot route after just keep going with a little bit of over. Something is fundamentally broken at the
2: another big game, I feel like, in the AFC, and I'm really going to say early, even though it's week two of the season, I think it's a must-win for the Denver Broncos. I think they're another team that can ill afford to fall to 0-2, but I'm watching the numbers on the Kansas City Chiefs defensively. My gosh, it was horrendous. The amount of missed tackles, almost half of missed tackles, was very, very surprising, because they were actually a really good defense a season ago. But I know one of the things that actually got them. First and second down production for Kansas City did not allow them. A team who had 68 sacks and led the league in the NFL didn't allow them to put their hand in the dirt and say we're rushing the passer. How difficult is it for the Denver Broncos versus the Jacksonville Jaguars winning first and second down so they can force those third and long situations and those pass rushes can now attack the quarterback the way they want to?
1: I was looking at some of the stats for the Denver Broncos. 28 missed tackles, more than interception of 8 guys who missed multiple tackles. They're really somewhat outstanding with this missed tackle of 5. 8 guys have missed multiple tackles. That's not just a Kenneth Walker stat, Harry. And I think the issue is, it comes a little bit like last year, the Bengals and Killian Bengals were attacking. Last year, the Bucs had the 17 tackles. I'm not mistaken, I'm not the NFL in motion.
0: have many reasons why he's at that point. Not being with Hunter, but in half season, great Kevin Clark, ESPN Radio, also one of the best in football podcasting, and him on the socials at Kevin Clark. Kevin, always great to catch up with you. Enjoy the weekend. I'll holler at you this week.
1: Anytime, guys.
0: You heard his own special team that better not be here. The Dallas Cowboys could have the divisions. AG, after the New England Patriots, AG had his team out there in tournament. Which team do you believe AG better not go on to? Or else the Broncos, who is the team that's 0-1 that better not be on to by the time we reach the NFL is over? 887-293-776. One of our favorites, James McQueen, City of Cincinnati. Or who's the 0-1 team that better not be on to when week 2 is over?
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3: 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All two of the preseason Super Bowl favorites are lost away on Sunday from kissing their title moments goodbye. It's Unsports Moment, like 6 p.m. Eastern, right here on ESPN Radio, ESPN 2, and ESPN Radio.
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0: ESPN's all tuned in to that Fox Premier Play. ESPN Radio, we have an ESPN family. That doesn't mean we can't have a little Green Bay before.
1: That's good. That's good. That's great.
0: Take hot take, brought to you by Monster Energy, ready to take it to the next level. Unleash the beast that's cocktail here. Seize with Monster Energy, burn through cannabis. Unleash the energy drink on the planet. Monster Energy, unleash the beast.
2: And what Kansas City did on Monday night,
0: doing that to the Denver Broncos, Mike Greenberg, and the other guy didn't say about the Chiefs.
3: I am Mike Greenberg, professional overreactor. So I'm here to tell you, after one game, I changed my mind.
4: They had come into this season and be balanced offensively. They went out here and got Kenneth Walker in the third. He was outstanding. So they weren't bad, but it was just a different version of the game.
0: What you said was football on the cow, right? For the NFL, he never gets an analyst. He was on Get Up, and he said after what he saw Monday night for the Denver Broncos and the offense, the head coach Sean Payton should do this.
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0: five seasons of fucking two quarterbacks because the NFL's most highest scoring offense. And all that was not enough, including a very big game in week one for both of these teams, or including a big game in week two for both teams who won week one. There's also a small matter of christening a brand new stadium. Tomorrow we're going to head out to brand new Highmark Stadium, and one of the guys calling me out tonight, Gary Cooper, Ross Tucker, and me, a decade and a half ago, christened a new place in Omaha, but I feel like this is bigger.
1: Everyone looks forward to being on the water. Long period of time away from there, but the city of Buffalo, I think

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game, which I did. 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

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At the same time, I'm going to imagine from an offensive lineman's perspective,

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1: When a group's been together for a long time and there's a long-time head coach and there's coaching change, that can be kind of a shock to the system. Is it less so because any Joe has been there? Has there been, less of a seismic change in what you guys are experiencing this year? Because it's so new for me.
2: I think that he's
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1: Time now to find out how things look for your fantasy teams in Week 2. 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Mike, good to have you back here.
2: It is good to be back in Detroit. Tonight's game is going to be a virtual fantasy football cornucopia. Lions, Bills, I've seen that score as high as 25 in the level of play of this game.
1: So basically what you're telling me tonight is start just literally everybody, including the guys who are on the sidelines cleaning up.
2: Well, maybe not those guys, but the guys that you're starting on Buffalo, Josh Allen, DJ Moore, he was
0: tonight, I worried about the rest of the week, you know, the front group that

Kevin Cooper,

Please.

0: Eli Manning is the best slider in football. Already way better. It's not easy, but I see do need add people. The minute it says, Kane's line is soft, delicious, and perfect for shareable slider game day recipes. That's true. Okay, what is this last line? Kane's line, the best slider in football. Yeah, we're going to cut that out.
1: Pause 10 seconds for station identification. This is Westwood One. You're home for Thursday Night Football.
2: Buffalo Bills. The podcast was run by former NFL offensive lineman Ross Tucker, Scott Randall.